0: Israeli Prime Minister Benjamin Netanyahu rejecting the U.S. brokered Gaza peace deal, insisting Israel will not withdraw until Hamas disarms. Hamas has said it will not do so until the IDF withdraws, saying that it remains committed to President Trump's 15-point plan.
1: Meanwhile, more details are emerging on Iran and Oman's deal to manage the Strait of Hormuz, but Tehran suggests that vessels it considers linked to hostile countries will be barred. This is the Canadian Press. In sports and Major League Baseball, Kyle Schwarber hit two home runs and Derek Hill singled with the bases loaded in the 12th inning to help the Philadelphia Phillies avoid a three-game series sweep with a 7-6 win over the Toronto Blue Jays. Starting pitcher Jesus Luzardo struck out 12 in seven sharp innings for the Phillies, who began play with a one-game cushion in the NL wildcard race. The Jays start a seven-game homestand tomorrow against the Boston Red Sox. Righty Jameson Taillon will take on the Red Sox, Sonny Gray. In the Northern Super League, Nikola Golin scored 2 minutes into extra time to help the Ottawa Rapids salvage a 2-2 draw with AFC Toronto. Meanwhile, Ottawa will host this year's championship game on November 14th. The winner-take-all match for the Diana B. Matheson Cup will be played at TD Place. And on center court at the National Bank Open right now, Canadian Leila Fernandez is facing off against Japan's Naomi Osaka in a round of 16 match. From the Canadian Press, I'm Don Mitchell.
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singer-songwriter and multi-instrumentalist Jake Soberlak and his original tune, I Can't Find. That's off his debut, I'm in Trouble, which is due in September. Singer-songwriter Candace Ivory off the top, Strong Black Maddie from Ivory's latest new Southern Vintage. 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On the menu this time, the Blue Mules, Kent Burnside, Grania Duffy, D.K. Harrell, Omar Coleman and Igor Prado, and J.P. Reale. The Lee Oscar Harmonica's classic cut is a Big Mama Thornton tune from 1961. Nova Scotia's Wayne Nicholson is in the spotlight. The dynamo behind the power trio ZZ Top, Billy F. Gibbons, is still hard at work. From a forthcoming compilation called Antone's 50th Presents Chicago Bound, honoring Muddy, Cliff, and Blue, here's Billy and his current band, the BFGs, hanging on a cliff at the crossroads.

0: at the crossroads with the Canadian prairie band The Blue Mules and their new single Get Up. Billy F. Gibbons and the BFGs ahead of that, Hanging on a Cliff from the compilation Antone's 50th Presents Chicago Bound. It's out August 28th. In a music world dominated by men, singer-songwriter and blues harp player Big Mama Thornton stood tall, literally. Born Willie Mae Thornton in Alabama in 1926, Big Mama in her prime was just under 6 feet tall and weighed in at 200 pounds. Schooled in gospel at her local church, Thornton was discovered at age 14, and her deep, powerful voice and strong sense of self soon earned her the nickname of the new Bessie Smith. Big Mama began recording in 1950, 2 years later became the first artist to record the hit song Hound Dog, a major building block in the development of rock and roll. Thornton died of heart and liver disorders in 1984. The Lee Oscar Harmonica's classic cut is a track that Big Mama Thornton taped in 1961. Featuring Big Mama's big voice and blues harp, You Did Me Wrong is next at the Crossroads.
1: If you want to play the most expressive sounding harmonica in the world, then play a Lee Oscar.
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0: the crossroads with Ireland's Grainne Duffy in the title track of her latest project, What Am I Supposed to Do? JP Reale, Loose Lucy, found on his new album, Grateful Blues, a tribute to the Grateful Dead, grandson to the legendary R.L. Burnside, Kent Burnside, One More Chance off 2025's Hill Country Blood, and the late Big Mama Thornton with the Lee Oscar Harmonicas Classic cut from 1961, You Did Me Wrong. This is the ATC Blues Network, lots of stations and streamers, and the very best in new blues. Brant Zwicker hosting, and you can find us online, atcblues.ca, Facebook, Instagram, Blue Sky, and Threads. Hailing from Pictou County, Nova Scotia, singer-songwriter and producer Wayne Nicholson is widely known as the blues voice of Canada's East Coast. Deeply influenced by the early blues of Ma Rainey, Big Mama Thornton, Leadbelly, and Bessie Smith, Nicholson fronted a number of blues rock and jazz blues bands in the 70s and 80s before busting out on his own. In the 90s, Wayne released a number of solo projects and carried on into the 2000s, both solo and with his longtime associates, the EastEnders. Nicholson's 2023 album, Gin House, appeared to widespread acclaim, and now he's back with I Ain't Paid by the Note, a collection of new and reissued tracks. Two of those tracks are in the spotlight in a moment at the crossroads.
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0: the crossroads with Nova Scotia's Wayne Nicholson and his new release, I Ain't Getting Paid by the Note, in the spotlight. That was I Can't Stop Thinking About You and What's Ailing Me. The album is from Grindstone Records, and Wayne has a page on Facebook. At the Crossroads is written and hosted by Brant Zwicker. The program is engineered and produced by Mike Braniff. The ATC theme is written and performed by Neil Harnett. The award-winning imaging voice is provided by Rosemary Trace. DK Harrell turns out the lights with Liquor Stores and Legs from 2025's Talkin' Heavy. Before that, it's Omar Coleman and Igor Prado and a cut from their new collaboration, Old, New, Funky, and Blue. Night Fishing is on deck at the Crossroads.
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4: You've got the blues. At the

0: From the National Newsroom of the Canadian Press, I'm Don Mitchell. Officials in British Columbia say a ferocious wildfire in the Okanagan on the weekend has left behind significant structure loss. A provincial state of emergency declared yesterday is still in effect today as more than 100 wildfires burn in the province, with almost half of them out of control. The BC Wildfire Service says the Bald Range fire in the Okanagan exploded in size to more than 100 square kilometers yesterday. Annette Boulay was one of many who escaped and says thinking about the chaos the blaze has brought is the hardest part.
1: It's heartbreaking. It's heartbreaking. The animals, the babies, the families that are misplaced. It's just not knowing, and the ones who do know what their lives, everything is just gone.
0: Boulay says the fire looked like doomsday as it bore down. Today, the BC Wildfire Service is reporting the Bald Range wildfire has grown to 136 square kilometers. Conservative leader Pierre Poilievre and his Canada-U.S. relations critic Shubhalaya Majumdar are expressing concerns about Canada's apparent tendency to cave to Washington on trade matters. In a letter to Prime Minister Mark Carney, the Conservatives cited scrapping the digital service tax, removing Canada's counter tariffs, and cutting the U.S. into a deal to share net toll revenue from the Gordie Howe Bridge. Canada's top trade negotiators are heading back to Washington this week for more meetings with the Trump administration. Negotiations between Canada and the U.S. have ramped up in recent weeks ahead of an August 19th deadline that would see a range of Canadian exports hit with 50% tariffs. After a week of daily events and celebrations, Pride events took over downtown Montreal this weekend.
2: Fierté Montréal is holding its 20th parade where thousands gathered to watch the festivities. Organizers have said they beefed up security after a deadly attack at Berlin Pride last month. A group of leftist LGBTQ+, known as Wild Pride, also held a march which started about an hour after the parade. The organizers of Wild Pride say they want to bring Pride back to its roots by protesting corporate sponsorship, police presence, and colonialism. Diana Musina, The Canadian Press.
0: And Russia and Ukraine exchanged more strikes overnight with more civilians killed and others injured on both sides. Local authorities report that large-scale Russian missile attacks on Ukrainian cities have become almost routine in recent weeks. Meanwhile, there are reports a U.S. envoy may visit Moscow soon. ABC foreign correspondent Marcus Moore explains.
3: The Russian state news agency TASS is reporting that President Trump's son-in-law Jared Kushner and envoy Steve Witkoff may visit Moscow soon. And it comes as both sides appear to be intensifying their missile and drone attacks on each other. Ukraine managing to hit energy facilities and warehouses deep inside Russia. One target is Amazon's Russian equivalent Wildberries. And Russia suffering heavy losses on the battlefield as well. There is word from Ukraine's President Zelensky that he believes another 50,000 North Korean troops may soon be deployed to fight alongside Russia in Ukraine.
0: Zelensky has for months lobbied other countries, especially the U.S., to send Ukraine more Patriot systems made scarcer by the Iran war, arguing they are crucial for defending civilians. This is the Canadian Press. In sports, Ben Shelton is still on course to repeat as the National Bank Open singles champion. The fifth-seeded American defeated up-and-coming Brazilian Yao Fonseca in two sets in the round of 16 in Montreal. Shelton, with serves approaching 230 kilometers per hour, hit five aces to Fonseca's zero while putting 71% of his first serves in play to reach his seventh quarterfinals at an ATP Masters 1000 event. Meanwhile, on center court in Toronto on the women's side of the National Bank Open, Leila Fernandez has been eliminated in a straight sets loss to Japan's Naomi Osaka in the round of 16. And in Major League Baseball, Kyle Schwarber hit two home runs and Derek Hill singled in with the bases loaded in the 12th inning to help the Philadelphia Phillies avoid a three-game sweep with a 7-6 win over the Toronto Blue Jays. Starting pitcher Jesus Luzardo struck out 12 in seven sharp innings for the Phillies, who began play with a one-game cushion in the NL wildcard race. The Jays start a seven-game homestand tomorrow night against Boston. From the Canadian Press, I'm Don Mitchell.
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living in the United States Penitentiary, which is the swiftest growing Indian reservations in the country. I've been in prison since 1976 for an incident that took place on the Ogallala Lakota Nation. There was a shootout.

were charged with the deaths of the FBI agents. My co-defendants were found not guilty by reasons of self-defense. My case was separated and I was found guilty before a jury of non-Indian people. The prosecutor stated that they did not know who killed their agents, nor did he know what participation Leonard Peltier may have played in it. But someone has to pay for the crime.

There's a lot of nights that I lay in my cell and can't understand why this hell and this terror that I've been going through for 21 years hasn't ended.

yet I know in my heart that someone has to pay a sacrifice to make things better for our people. The sacrifice I have made when I really sit down to think about it is nothing compared to what our people of 100 years ago or 50 years ago or 25 years ago made. Some gave their lives. Some had to stand there and watch their children die in their arms. So, I mean, the sacrifice I made is nothing compared to those. I've gone too far now to start backing down. I don't give up. Not until my people are free will I give up. And if I have to sacrifice some more, then I sacrifice some more.

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0: From the National Newsroom of the Canadian Press, I'm Dom Mitchell. Police have confirmed an 80-year-old woman has died as a result of the wildfire that forced the evacuation of thousands in British Columbia's Okanagan region. Penticton RCMP say the woman was attempting to escape when she died due to the fire. In a statement, the resident from Meadow Valley, northwest of Summerland, was trying to evacuate with a family member when she died suddenly. They say the death was reported early yesterday morning by a witness who was also evacuating. Meanwhile, video footage emerging from British Columbia's southern interior is showing nothing but smoldering ruins of a village in the path of a ferocious wildfire. Falder, with a population of 215, was one of the first areas overrun by the explosive Bald Range wildfire as it surged east towards Okanagan Lake and Summerland, forcing the evacuation of about 20,000 people yesterday. The BC Wildfire Service reported today that the blaze has grown to 136 square kilometers. Porter Airlines has apologized for the cancellation of one of their flights last week after a child refused to buckle up. An airline spokesman says in an email that its plane left the terminal in Victoria on Thursday and was headed to the runway for departure to Toronto. However, a young child was standing in their seat and would not secure their seat belt. Passengers had to wait for another flight the next day. A group representing First Nations across BC is calling on Ottawa and Alberta to halt the proposed West Coast pipeline, warning it would worsen climate change and disasters.
1: In a letter to Prime Minister Mark Carney and Alberta Premier Danielle Smith, the Union of BC Indian Chiefs says First Nations have not been meaningfully consulted on a proposed West Coast oil pipeline. The group says key decisions have already been made and warns expanding fossil fuel production will worsen climate change. The proposed 1,250-kilometer pipeline would carry up to 1 million barrels of crude oil per day from Alberta to a port near Delta, BC for export. Now Ottawa is considering designating the project as being in the national interest, which could speed up its approval process. David Augustine, The Canadian Press.
0: And in the Middle East, Oman says talks to manage the Strait of Hormuz with Iran have been ongoing this weekend. However, the United States is not a part of any discussions. The talks come as Tehran made new demands on the U.S., one of which was correcting its behavior before the Strait of Hormuz can reopen. ABC foreign correspondent Marcus Moore has details.
2: The back and forth following the weekend announcement that Iran is close to a deal with Oman to secure a route through part of the Strait of Hormuz. But Iran now making new demands on the U.S., including lifting the naval blockade and withdrawing American forces from around Iran. While Iranian officials say no active negotiations are underway, President Trump, in an interview with Axios, said the U.S. is, quote, semi-negotiating with Iran. We are low-keying it, he said. We're watching Iran with its huge inflation and the fact that they have no money.
0: Also in the Middle East today, Israel's prime minister rejected President Donald Trump's recently announced deal for Gaza and says Israeli forces won't withdraw from the Palestinian territory until Hamas disarms. This is the Canadian Press. In sports, Canada's hopes of getting something out of the National Bank Open in Toronto were dashed tonight with Leila Fernandez dropping a 6-4, 6-4 decision to Japan's Naomi Osaka in fourth-round play. The 30th-seeded Fernandez from Laval, Quebec, was broken at 3-3 in both sets. Osaka, the number 11 seed, closed out the match with her sixth ace to complete the win in 1 hour and 22 minutes. Osaka's victory secured her first WTA 1000 quarterfinal appearance since reaching the final at the MBO last year in Montreal. Meanwhile, in Quebec, Ben Shelton is still on course to repeat as the National Bank Open men's champion. The fifth-seeded American defeated up-and-coming Brazilian Yao Fonseca 6-3 and 7-6 in the men's singles round of 16. And Michael Brennan made five straight birdies to pull away from Bo Hostler and close with a 6-under-64 to win the Wyndham Championship in North Carolina. From the Canadian Press, I'm Dom Mitchell.

My name is Lacey Scarf. I was born to Quanlan Dunband, over there in that river, across the river. And I watched the land come to what you see now, actually. I was a little girl growing up in Quanlan Dun Village, and I see all of the representatives here, and it's good to see you all here. So I hope you guys like this song. This is a doctrine and healing song, because this is a very powerful time, and want to acknowledge that.

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Do not shout at a woman. Shawat in inik e. Be good with a woman. Ye away yek e ye kach iguch city. That is a good way to be a man.

0: everybody has their own reasons for drinking responsibly, the Brewers of Canada ask you to think about Susan's.
1: The other night, Jennifer was running through a speech she'd prepared for school, and the way she spoke and gestured, I thought I was looking at myself. Suddenly, I realized what an effect I'd had on my daughter. It really makes you stop and think. I mean, she's probably going to be around kids who are drinking, and she has to develop her own ideas. But some of them are going to come from us. So if we act responsibly, the chances are better that she will, too.
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0: and solely on the show. Scott, thank you for the Homestead. Thank you so much.
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3: And welcome to the historic Kentucky Theater. Here we are in our hometown of Lexington, Kentucky. Yet another broadcast of our show where we're celebrating grassroots and acoustic music all over the world. We're so glad that everybody will be able to tune in to this particular show. You don't have to be famous to be on Wood Songs. You just have to be good. But our first artist up certainly has had his fair share of fame. He has traveled all over the world. He started a band out of Louisville with some of his friends, Sam Bush, Bela Fleck, Pat Flynn on the guitar, and together they became one of the pioneer dominant artists of the Americana bluegrass movement called Newgrass Revival. It's one of the legendary groups of modern music. Well, he's here today with an incarnation of his current band. He's out. He's got a wonderful solo album on Pine Castle Records called New Tattoo. And here's what I guess you'd call the kind of the title song of this absolutely brilliant project. I think this is one of the best albums he's ever put out. We're glad that he's here. The song is Carla's Got a New Tattoo. It's our honor to have him. Please welcome John Cowan to the Wood Songs Old Time Radio.

0: John Cowan on our stage. Carl's got a new tattoo, and that's the title of his new record, New Tattoo. John, nice to have you back. This is like your third time here.
1: It's great to be back, Michael. And thanks for having us.
0: What a nice band you've got this time around. Can we introduce everybody? Let's say hi to the fiddle player, Shad Cobb, playing that fiddle. Pretty monster. On the guitar, Jeff Autry, just wanging around on that sixth string. Wayne Benson on the mandolin. And I saved him for last because this is like his sixth or seventh time to be on Wood Songs. Noam Pikelny, the honorable Noam Pikelny, on the banjo. John, originally from Evansville, Indiana, you grew up around Louisville.
1: Did, went to high school at Eastern High and up there in Middletown.
0: And when did you start singing? When did you start noticing that you had a voice?
1: Well, my dad sang in church, and he also had a barbershop quartet, and his mom, my grandma, we really grew up in a little farming community in Minerva, Ohio, and my grandma sang in the movie theaters between the movies. So
0: really?
1: Yeah, so I was, I can remember singing in church, at 4 or 5 years old, and that was a tradition how I learned how to sing, and then when I was 10 years old, we had moved to Pennsylvania, and that's when the Beatles hit, and the rest is, they kind of took my mind and my heart and my soul, and after that, that's all I wanted to do was play music.
0: So how did you go from the Beatles' influence in rock and roll, and then you met Sam and Bela and Pat, and you formed a bluegrass band?
1: They had already actually, the band Newgrass Revival had started in 71, I believe, and at that time it was Ebo Walker on the bass, Sam Bush on the mandolin, Courtney Johnson on the banjo, and Curtis Birch. And we had a mutual friend, this gentleman by the name of Ken Smith in Bowling Green. I was living in Louisville at the time, working in the car wash, playing in rock bands. And I'd actually had gone to see them one night, and I thought, this is just crazy. Because they all looked like me. They all had long hair, but they were up there playing bluegrass instruments, playing Jerry Lee Lewis songs, and it was just insane. But so I just got a call to audition for him, and strangely enough, having grown up in Kentucky, I guess because I was just so steeped in R&B and rock and roll music, I didn't really know anything about bluegrass. And so really when I went to join the band, I just said, I don't know what I'm doing, help me.
0: Well, Newgrass Revival had quite a good run, and around 1990-ish, everybody disbanded, did solo things, mm-hmm. and you really branched out in a lot of diverse musical areas. You didn't stay bluegrass. You went into the blues and soul music and sang with all kinds of other different artists.
1: I did. Quite honestly, and I think this happens to a lot of us, especially people that choose music as their profession, I had been the singer and the bassist for Newgrass Revival for so long that it was really, when that stopped happening, it really took me quite a while to figure out who I was. It's kind of that, when you kind of make who you are what you do, mm-hmm. which we unfortunately tend to do sometimes.
0: Well, you have this new record now called New Tattoo, mm-hmm. which I thought was, I heard it was like, got to have John back, because this album is really a musical statement, because this is decidedly bluegrass, like the audience is hearing the way you play it now, but you touch on a lot of different textures on this record. I mean, you don't stay traditional through the whole thing.
1: Well, I get asked that question a lot, and it's funny because I have lived and made my living on the periphery of the bluegrass world for so long. I mean, I would never claim to be a bluegrass musician. Strangely enough, though, that's where I've made my living. I guess, for lack of a better term, I just consider myself a newgrass musician. And we always said in that band, in the Newgrass Revival, that we felt like what we were doing was playing contemporary music on old-time instruments.
0: And what a statement they made musically. You were part of it. He remains one of the most dominant and recognized voices in bluegrass and Americana music. His new record is New Tattoo, a spectacular project. This is a song called Working in the New Mine. John Cowan on the Wood Songs, Old Time Radio Hour.

It's one and only John Cowan. The CD is New Tattoo. If you want to know all about John Cowan and the band and the guys, where they're touring, their website and stuff, just go to woodsongs.com. Click on the general store. This is show number 402. We'll let you know everything about John Cowan and his new record. And you know, when you go to his website, the coolest thing that he's got is that you can hear the record playing as you're browsing through his website. And I think hearing the recording of one of the songs on New Tattoo called Misery and Happiness is probably one of the most amazing records to come out of the new bluegrass world. It's one of the just a spectacular recording. You get to hear it online, and then hopefully you'll get the record. But you can find out everything about them, as well as our next artists who come to us from Texas, great state of Texas, just north of where I used to live. I used to live on the Mexican border in Laredo, and used to hang out at the Riverwalk in San Antonio all the time, and that's where these folks are from. They have fused Celtic music and Spanish and Greek and Gypsy music all together. It's an amazing sound. They've got a record out called Sind. This is a song off the record called Guadiana. Please welcome E. Muziki to the Wood Songs, Old Time Radio.

0: call themselves E-Muziki. Song is Guadiana. Let's say hi to Mark and Jenny. Mark Varelis, how are you doing, man?
1: I'm doing good.
0: Thank you for coming all the way up from Texas to visit us.
1: Yeah, it was a nice drive.
0: The audience is hearing, they're hearing an instrument that to them might sound like a very deep mandolin. So I want you to describe to the audience what you're playing. It's a beautiful looking instrument.
1: The instrument I'm playing is called a Greek bouzouki. There's also an Irish bouzouki, but the Greek one differs quite a bit in that it has a round body. And the round body is what shoots the sounds back out, giving it kind of the sharp, characteristic tone of a Greek bouzouki. The Irish instrument, which more people are familiar with, which just looks like a big mandolin, has a kind of a deeper, woodier tone, while this instrument is a little bit twangier, a little bit sharper.
0: And it's the fretboard is four notes, eight strings.
1: That's correct. It's C-F-A-D. It's sort of like a, it's tuned more like a guitar than it is a mandolin.
0: Well, I want to turn on your instrument mic for a second here, and just give me just 15 or 20 seconds of just the sound of the bouzouki.

0: That's Gus. It's got a sound reminiscent of a sitar.
1: Yeah, it has a little bit of the kind of ringing sympathetic sound. Mm-hmm. Has a little bit of that.
0: And your musical partner is Jenny O'Connor. Let's everybody say hi to Jenny.
2: Hi.
0: Playing the guitar. Jenny, E-Muziki, a very unusual name for your group. So where does the name come from? What does this mean? E-Muziki, that's what you call yourselves.
2: When we were choosing a name, it was tricky to find one that didn't stick to one culture or another, and we didn't want to leave any of the cultural music that we do out of the name. So E-Muziki isn't an actual word in any language. It's reminiscent of music in a lot of different languages. Greek is E-Muziki. Spanish is musica, music. So the E is somewhat to us stands for exotic. We just wanted a name that sounded exotic and got the feel across that you were going to hear something exotic sounding.
0: So you're sort of absorbing all the names into the one, because you're trying to do, like we introduced you, Celtic and Spanish, and you even do some flamenco stuff as well. I understand that, Mark.
1: Yes, we do. We're not going to do any today. It'd be too many instruments to bring out, but we are very big fans of flamenco.
0: So, in other words, if someone gets your album, they're gonna expect to hear all kinds of different flavors, which is sort
1: That's
0: of
1: correct.
0: A banquet of traditional sounds.
1: Yes.
0: All right, well, let's go back into this record. It's called Sind. We're going to do another song called Unknown Gypsy Dance. They're from Texas. It's E-Muziki on the Wood Songs Old Time Radio Hour.

0: Imuziki and Unknown Gypsy Dance from their CD Sins. 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Such a great, big, beautiful audience out there celebrating grassroots music. We're going to be back with more of Imuziki and our special guest, John Cowan, right after this.
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2: Thank you so much, Lucinda. So nice to have the support of artists like Lucinda Williams. We're here with E. Muziki on our stage, as well as John Cowan and his new album, New Tattoo. John, you selected the songs to be on this project. I mean, that must have been a labor of love, but a labor nonetheless to pick the right songs for the record.
3: Yeah, I think that we probably had 30 songs that I had demoed, or we had demoed as a band partially going into this, and then we just kept calling them down, so to speak.
2: Well, you have a special guest on there. Patty Griffin sings on Misery and Happiness, which is my favorite song on the record. It's a bluegrass band with a real Daniel Lanois, kind of a Dylan's Oh Mercy sound mixed in with the bluegrass.
3: And yeah, the way we did that tune, which is interesting, is each of the guys played a different kind of mandolin. Speaking of the bouzouki, there was a bouzouki, there was a mandocello, and two regular mandolins. So the four guys just sat in a semicircle, I sat between them and did the vocal, and then all that other stuff was kind of painted on a little bit after the fact.
2: It's an adventurous song. It's an adventurous recording of a song, and the effects that your producer, I mean, tell me a little bit about the guy who produced the record.
3: His name is Jay Joyce. Jay is an old friend of mine that I think he came to Nashville in the early 80s, and we met at that time, and he's gone on to he's a guitarist as well, but he produced Patty Griffin's Flaming Red album, which I love, and he's done John Hyatt. He did the new Derek Trucks album, Songlines, which is amazing. So he's done a lot of, this is the first time he's ever done anything like this, which was kind of nice because he didn't have any notions as a rock guy what he could or could not do with these instruments. You know, he wasn't bound by the,

0: people like that weren't too happy with it. So right. That happens.
1: Well, the marketing and the commerce and the corporate world doesn't release itself to art. Art has to break away from it to create this new thing, and everybody goes, ooh, it is good.
0: Yeah.
1: You know, so, and that's what you're doing on New Tattoo. And so I really congratulate you and really want to encourage everybody to check out this record. There's a song on there that I do want to talk about.
0: Okay.
1: It's called Drown.
2: Mm-hmm.
1: Very difficult song for a guy to do, I would think.
0: Yeah, it's a true story, and it's a song that I probably took me about 48 years to write, actually. It was about sexual molestation that happened to me at the age of 8. So, and if you haven't heard the song, it sounds like a very touchy, serious subject, and it is certainly handled in a serious matter, but I don't personally believe, I think the words are very eloquent. It's not preachy and it's not whiny. It's very redemptive, actually, for me. And for me, writing it at age 48, 49, it was kind of the end of that phase of my life and the beginning of a new phase.
1: Well, you wrote the poetry, you wrote the lyrics. Daryl Scott helped you out with the music part of it.
0: He did.
1: But it's a very powerful piece. Now, we're not going to play it on the show, but the song must have been difficult to include on the record. It leaves you open to discuss it.
0: It does, but I felt like, especially this issue, you know, there's been a bit of talk about it over the years with females, and I think for men it's even more taboo. We have an extra dose of shame that goes in there with that. And again, I didn't set out to write this song. It wrote itself, and I've written long enough to know that if the pen starts moving, don't stop, mm-hmm. you know. And as a person of deep spiritual belief, I believe that God had his hand in this, and, you know, he's kind of led me through my life, and this was kind of the end of that chapter of my life.
1: As this happens to you as a young boy, though, I mean, the event of it certainly affects you as an individual, which in turn affects you as an artist.
0: Yeah, I mean, it colors every aspect of your life, because children that are molested at a pre-sexual age, they don't, you know, we don't have, at age 8, you don't have the mind to grasp what's going on to you, especially if it's violent, and usually the predator will threaten you with your life if you tell anybody. So you have all this stuff going on that you just can't make sense of. And not only does it take away your innocence, unfortunately, it also leaves you something, which is a sense that something's terribly wrong with you. And you can't, like I said, at that age, you just can't understand it. So you tuck it away and you go on with your life, and if you're lucky enough to survive that, because certainly many people that go through these experiences may turn to suicide as an answer, or drugs and alcohol, or whatever. They may even become predators themselves. So it makes for a pretty troubled life.
1: Depression is certainly part of the results.
0: Absolutely.
1: If not those other things, certainly struggling to figure out where this anger comes from, or what is there constantly eating at them, and they're upset all the time. I mean, so music is a healthy release for this.
0: Sure.
1: Art is a good release for things bottled up inside you, because you have to reach so deep to get it out anyway.
0: Mm-hmm.
1: So did you find that as you were writing Drown, that you were really digging deep? I mean, that had to hurt.
0: I'd already experienced all the hurt up to that point. I was already on the other side of it. I was really in a healing place about it. And it's just, it took a long time for me, but then I had to do a lot of work, you know. And what I mean by work, I mean interior work, which is journaling, doing step work. I'm a recovering person, so it's just a journey, and I'm one of the fortunate few that has made it to the other side.
1: And aren't we glad that he did? Very inspiring. The song Drown that we're talking about is on the album New Tattoo, and I really encourage everybody out there that may be touched by this same issue to check this out, because it does take a long time for the victim to recognize that it's not their fault.
0: Yeah.
1: Now, the song that we're going into,
0: it's about the other side.
1: It's about coming out the other side. So
0: it's this song, you know, I think that for myself personally, I wrote this with my friend Bob Lucas, who also wrote Carla. He's got a cool tattoo. And he also provided Newgrass Revival with 7 or 8 wonderful songs over the years. And you know, we sat down to write this tune, and he already had some words.

0: Words and some music, and to me this is just the other side of apathy, which is hope, and that's what this song is all about. And I think it's something that I personally need a big dose of every day in my life, considering the way the world is right now.
1: And I agree. The new CD is New Tattoo. This great song is Carry On. It's John Cowan on the Wood Songs Old Time Radio Hour.

0: John Cowan and his great band, gently powerful song called Carry On from his new tattoo, Jeff Autry on guitar, Noam Pikelny on banjo, Shad Kopp on fiddle, Wayne Benson on mandolin, great band that John's got. And after listening to John and his story and what he's done with his life and his experiences and his music, it occurred to me that heroes don't achieve, they overcome. And I think John Cowan's a hero. Imuziki, starting out of South Texas, San Antonio, where does all the gypsy influence come from with all the mariachi bands from the barrios and the neighborhoods out there? I mean, this is a very unusual influence for the area that you're from.
1: We honestly just heard a little bit of it about 7 years ago, fell in love with it, and decided that we were going to do this.
0: And just dove straight in.
1: That's exactly what it was. Before that, we really hadn't played very much. And at that point, we decided that if we just worked hard enough at it, that we'd be able to do it.
0: Well, we're on a lot of radio stations all across Texas, Corpus Christi and Brownsville, and just all over the place. And College Station, Texas, has been with us for years. And so the Mexican-American music influence is probably there inside you. I guess that's where your flamenco influences would come from.
1: Possibly. In San Antonio, we have mostly Tejano music. There's not very much flamenco.
0: Really?
1: Really, our flamenco interest came more just from hearing a little bit of it through our childhood, you know, maybe on a television program or something.
0: Wow.
1: And just really being touched by it.
0: When I lived in Laredo, Texas, all the hotels had flamenco guitarists playing in the clubs and bars. I guess that's not there anymore. You're working on a new CD that should be released just as this radio station airs. Do you know what the title of it is yet?
2: It's going to be self-titled Imuziki. It's the first album that we've done with all of the music being original. So we thought it'd be appropriate to self-title this one.
0: Well, that's great. It's from a self-titled record. The song is called Sedona Medley. It's Imuziki on the Wood Songs Old Time Radio Hour.

Team Luziki from their new CD named after themselves, Sedona Medley. And we're going to get right into John Cowan and his band from his record, New Tattoo. This is Bristol Town on the Wood Songs Old Time Radio Hour.

0: Wasn't it great having John Cowan and his band here on our broadcast? And all the way from South Texas, E-Muziki and their traditional gypsy and Spanish and Celtic. Again, if you want to know anything about E-Muziki and their music, if you want to know about John Cowan, his new record, just go to woodsongs.com, click on the general store. This is show number 402. We'll be honored to let you know everything you need to know to celebrate these wonderful artists. And you know, E-Muziki, John Cowan, all these great artists in his band, they've all got one thing in common. They're passionate and they're deeply in love with the art that they make. Art is such a great, healthy, natural release. So when you hear your own children singing in your homes, when you hear them expressing themselves and drawing and painting and acting out little movies and motion pictures that they make up in their head, don't ever stop them. Celebrate that art with them, because it's a wonderful, beautiful thing. My name is Michael Jonathan. I'm a folk singer and I am a tree hugger. We will see you next week on the Wood Songs Old Time Radio Hour. Good night.
1: You've been listening to show number 402. Michael's opening song is Homestead from the CD Homestead on Poet Man Records. The Folk Boy Orchestra is Ben Solly on cello and Scott Napier on mandolin.
2: Our chief engineer is Kevin Darth Fader Johnson. Technical assistants are Brian Clausing, Brandon Eves, Adrian Reese, Eric Anderson, and Jerome Gault.
1: The Woodsongs crew is Casey Campbell, Connie Harrison, Larry Sturr, Dr. Bob and Mary DiMatina, Glenn Wilson, Mim King, Marie Wilson, Scott Getzinger, Lil Shulman, Angela Arnott, Todd Fields, Annie Belding, and Judge Ray Corns.
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1: Special thanks to Natasha's Cafe, Bourbon and Toulouse, Highbridge, Springwater, and the Linden House Bed and Breakfast. 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
2: 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Woodsongs and the Woodsong Symbol are registered trademarks of Rachel Aubrey Music. Thanks for listening. I'm Joe Conkright.
1: And for Michael Jonathan and the entire Woodsongs crew, this is Stacey Brothwell. We hope you'll join us again next week for the Woodsongs Old Time Radio Hour.

0: From the National Newsroom of the Canadian Press, I'm Don Mitchell. Mounties in BC's southern interior say an 80-year-old woman has died amid a wildfire raging near Okanagan Lake. In a release, the RCMP say the woman was trying to escape the flames in a region where 20,000 people have been forced out of their homes. The resident of Meadow Valley, northwest of Summerlin, was with a family member when she suddenly died, believed to be the result of the fire. Police said the death, reported early Saturday by a witness who is also evacuating, was the only known fatality in the blaze. Official accounts of the Bald Range wildfire's destruction have been scant since it erupted on Friday and raced towards the communities of Summerlin and Peachland on the western shores of Okanagan Lake. However, a video provided to the Canadian Press is showing the extent of the losses in Falder, a small community with a population of 215. Little is left now of the community along Fish Lake Road, about 10 kilometers from Summerlin. Dozens of structures have been reduced to their foundations in a landscape of burnt out cars and scorched trees. A young girl is in hospital after she was attacked by a bear while she played on her family's backyard deck in British Columbia. In a statement, the BC Conservation Officer Service says the three-year-old encountered an adult black bear in Maple Ridge shortly before noon on Sunday. They add that a parent who was nearby intervened and chased the bear away. The victim was airlifted to BC Children's Hospital, where she's being treated for injuries described as non-life-threatening. Conservative leader Pierre Poilievre is asking the Prime Minister not to concede to U.S. President Donald Trump's demands during trade negotiations. Canadian Press reporter Lisa Laporte explains.
1: In a letter to Prime Minister Mark Carney, Poilievre says Ottawa has given in to several of Trump's demands in the last year. This includes getting rid of the digital service tax and removing counter tariffs on the U.S. Poilievre says Canadians deserve a government with a backbone.
0: The opposition leader also says the Conservative Party supports Carney's attempts at building domestic strength and leverage to secure a tariff-free deal. The World Health Organization has issued a plea to several nations in the Americas, urging them to strengthen their vaccination, surveillance, and outbreak response to measles. New measles tracking data shows over 47,000 cases were confirmed across the Americas as of mid-July, three times higher than the total cases reported last year in the region. Canada had over 1,100 cases, which is half the number of confirmed cases as the United States, despite having a population only about one-tenth the size of its neighbor. And Spider-Man Brand New Day continued its dominance at the box office with another lucrative weekend. Here's ABC's Chuck Sievertson.
2: Sometimes Spider-Man has to do the hard thing, even if it breaks Peter Parker's heart.
3: Spider-Man Brand New Day continued its blistering pace in theaters, collecting over $144 million domestically over its second weekend since studio estimates Sunday. It's earned $1.67 billion worldwide in just 10 days.
4: Help me go home.
3: Christopher Nolan's The Odyssey also crossed $1 billion, adding $31 million domestically this weekend.
0: This is the Canadian Press. In sports, Canadian hopes were dashed at the National Bank Open as Leila Fernandez of Laval, Quebec dropped a 6-4, 6-4 decision to Japan's Naomi Osaka in fourth round play in Toronto. The 30th seed Fernandez was the last Canadian standing in singles action. Meanwhile, Ben Shelton is on course to repeat as National Bank Open champion. The fifth seeded American overpowered up and coming Brazilian Yao Fonseca in the men's singles fourth round. Shelton rallied from early breaks to win both sets.
5: It's always a confidence builder when you're down a break and get it back. I had two loose games at the beginning of each set today, which kind of set me back, but I was happy with the way that I returned and kind of fought back in the match. Definitely look to not have those type of loose games in the matches moving forward, but I'm happy with the performance.
0: The 23-year-old will play 13th-seeded Jakub Menšík of Czechia in the quarterfinals. This is the Canadian Press.

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4: It's August 9th, that's a day in 1975. Don Kirshner holds the first Rock Music Awards show. It's Don's alternative to the Grammys and is intended to be more rock-oriented. I was there at that first show. My date for the evening, Mackenzie Phillips from One Day at a Time. So really, that made me the night's big winner. And today in 1996, Motley Crue's Tommy Lee files a $10 million lawsuit against Penthouse magazine. He claims that Penthouse's release of his sex tape with Pam Anderson is an invasion of privacy. The judge says that since Tommy and Pam filmed themselves having sex in a car on a public street, the tape really isn't private. That's why I always film my sex tapes on a set in Van Nuys. For more, visit us at paulschaefersdayinrock.com or find us on Facebook.

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2: Rocking to the beat of a different drummer.

0: Yeah, this is Stevie would be very proud, and I know he's listening, so check it out. All right, so right now, it brings me great pleasure to bring Robert Cray.
1: Very much. It's my pleasure to be here. And let's do this one for Stevie.

0: Thank you. Muy bien.
1: From the National Newsroom of the Canadian Press, I'm Don Mitchell. The wildfire raging near Okanagan Lake in British Columbia's southern interior has claimed the life of an 80-year-old woman. Mounties in Penticton say the resident of Minnow Valley, northwest of Summerlin, was trying to escape the flames. In a statement, RCMP adds she was trying to flee with a family member when she died suddenly, believed to be the result of the fire. The death was reported early Saturday by a witness who is also trying to escape a blaze that forced 20,000 people out of their homes. The mayor of Summerlin, B.C., says he initially wasn't too concerned when he heard about the Bald Range fire burning nearby on Friday, but that quickly changed as it spread and eventually led to thousands being evacuated from the region. Doug Holmes says he's impressed with how the community has rallied together during such a harrowing time.
2: Oh, I think in times of crisis like that, the best in people come out, and we saw that with the evacuation. We saw how people helped each other, and we need to keep doing that.
1: Holmes says there has been structures lost, though the tally is not yet available because the region remains an active fire zone, but he's hopeful that the community will remain united if they eventually need to rebuild. Over to the Middle East, Israel's prime minister rejected U.S. President Donald Trump's announced deal for Gaza and says Israeli forces won't withdraw from the Palestinian territory until Hamas disarms. Meanwhile, more details are emerging on Iran and Oman's deal to manage the Strait of Hormuz, but Tehran suggests that vessels linked to countries it deems hostile will be barred. As ABC foreign correspondent Marcus Moore explains, the U.S. and Iran have differing interpretations of the negotiating process.
3: Iranians have also reiterated six uncompromising demands for the U.S. that include lifting its naval blockade on Iranian ships and ports and calling on the U.S. and its allies to halt any attacks on Iranian proxies across the region. Iran says the strait will not reopen unless the U.S., quote, corrects its behavior. Marcus Moore, ABC News, London.
1: Elsewhere, Yemen's Iranian-backed Houthi rebels have targeted a crucial Yemeni government-held port on the Red Sea and attacked an oil facility in Saudi Arabia. A Houthi spokesperson says Sunday's attacks were in response to Saudi drones breaching Yemen's airspace. And finally, Wealthsimple's new prediction trading service is showing off several topics Canadians can't invest in, like sports, entertainment, and politics. Marius Zoykan, the Canadian research chair in financial technology, thinks it's a sign the company has ambitions of expanding the product.
4: For a person who just opened the app for the first time, he created the expectation that, well, I would be able to trade on this event. When they tap on it, they become disappointed. And then they can get notified. So I think this creates the expectation that this market will increase, that somehow the regulatory hurdles are temporary.
1: Well, Simple says the prediction market product is still very much in its early stages, and for now the company is focused on the markets it currently offers. The product lets investors wager $1 or less on the outcome of economic, financial, and climate matters. This is the Canadian Press. In sports, Ben Shelton is still on course to repeat as National Bank Open champion. The fifth-seeded American overpowered up-and-coming Brazilian Yao Fonseca in the men's singles fourth round. Fonseca offered a blunt assessment of his play.
5: Well, I knew it was going to be difficult to return today. Well, I had my chances. Two early breaks in both sets, but played bad. What can I say? I played bad. Didn't play good and need to work on it.
1: Shelton hit five aces in the match. Fonseca didn't hit any. Meanwhile, Canada's hopes of getting something out of the National Bank Open in Toronto were dashed Sunday night, with Leila Fernandez dropping a 6-4, 6-4 decision to Japan's Naomi Osaka in fourth-round play. And Michael Brennan made five straight birdies to pull away from Bo Hostler and close with a 6-under-64 to win the Wyndham Championship in North Carolina. Brennan has reached the PGA Tour's lucrative postseason. He came into the final tournament of the regular season at number 105. From the Canadian Press, I'm Don Mitchell.

0: From the National Newsroom of the Canadian Press, I'm Karen Rebo. Police say an 80-year-old woman died as a result of that wildfire that has forced the evacuation of thousands of people in British Columbia's Okanagan region.
1: Penticton RCMP say the woman was attempting to escape at the time. In a statement, Mounties added that the resident of Meadow Valley, northwest of Summerlin, had been trying to evacuate with a family member when she died suddenly due to the fire. The death was reported early Saturday morning by a witness who was also evacuating. The BC Coroner's Service is investigating the nature of the woman's death. Don Mitchell, The Canadian Press.
0: Official accounts of the Bald Range fire's destruction have been scant since it erupted Friday and raced towards the communities of Summerland and Peachland on the western shores of Okanagan Lake. And a video shows that much of the tiny community of Folder is in a smoldering ruin. More than 20,000 people were forced to evacuate the area immediately Friday night. Dozens of people had to be rescued by aircraft. The mayor of Summerland, Doug Holmes, says structures have been lost in this fire, but he says it's too soon to take a tally because it remains an active fire zone.
2: The whole length of our community was on fire on the western edge, and you could just see flames. No matter where you looked on the horizon, it was just flames coming towards it.
0: Wildfires are burning across the western U.S. too, leaving some residents watching for possible evacuation orders, while others already forced out are waiting to see what will be left upon their return. Crews in Washington state fighting three wildfires that began burning in the Spokane area over a week ago continued mop-up operations Sunday near containment lines. None of the fires were growing, but they have damaged or destroyed about 920 structures. And in Utah, two helicopters pilots were killed when their aircraft crashed while they were fighting a fire Friday in the Fish Lake National Forest. A young girl is in hospital after she was attacked by a bear outside her family's home east of Vancouver. The BC Conservation Officer Service says the three-year-old in Maple Ridge encountered an adult black bear while she played on her family's backyard deck late Sunday morning. A parent who was nearby intervened and chased the bear away. The victim was airlifted to BC Children's Hospital, where she is being treated for injuries described as non-life-threatening. A jalapeno recall has been issued in the states because some peppers may be linked to a salmonella outbreak that has sickened hundreds of people. Here's ABC's Melissa Adan.
3: The USDA says the now recalled jalapenos are linked to a salmonella outbreak that has infected at least 345 people across 27 states. Colorado and Minnesota seeing the highest number of reported infections. Many of the people interviewed reported eating jalapenos at Chipotle and Qdoba restaurants, both companies since removing the ingredient from their menus.
0: This is the Canadian Press. In sports, in tennis, Canadian hopes were dashed at the National Bank Open Sunday night in Toronto as Leila Fernandez of Laval, Quebec dropped a 6-4, 6-4 decision to Japan's Naomi Osaka in fourth-round play. The 30th-seeded Fernandez was the last Canadian standing in singles action in both the women's and the men's tournaments. Defending men's singles champ Ben Shelton has advanced to the NBO quarterfinals in Montreal. The 5th-seeded American defeated Joao Fonseca of Brazil. In baseball action, the Toronto Blue Jays will open a 7-game homestand Monday night by starting with a 4-game series against the Boston Red Sox. The Jays ended their road trip Sunday with a 12th inning loss to the Phillies. Derek Hill singled with the bases loaded in the 12th to give Philadelphia a 7-6 win. The San Diego Padres beat the Houston Astros 7-2. Former Blue Jay Dalton Varsho hit a 2-run homer for the Astros. From the Canadian Press, I'm Karen Rebo. Thank you.

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This is Jasper Friendly Bear, and you are listening to Shone FM in the Yukon, 90.5 in the communities, 98.1 in Whitehorse.

0: Yeah. Yeah, Chris Layton, Reese Wynans, and Tommy Shannon. And Seth.
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0: 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A vocal.
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talk, people, ducks with a bun. They all come out to groove about, be nice and have fun.

And say bonjour. I'm David McLeod from NCI-FM, based out of Winnipeg and Thompson, Manitoba. 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

0: Now this update from the Canadian Press. Several thousand properties remain under evacuation order or alert this morning on the western shores of southern BC's Okanagan Lake. Thousands of people were ordered out of their homes in Summerland, Peachland, and Falder, and they fled to Penticton as the Bald Range fire is still out of control. That fire erupted on Friday. High winds fueled its rapid growth, prompting evacuation orders within just hours. RCMP believe an 80-year-old woman died because of the fire as she was trying to escape her home in Meadow Valley. Officials say some homes have definitely been lost in Summerland and Falder, but it is not known yet how many. France is bracing for its fifth heat wave alert of the season, adding to an intense stretch of hot weather that has repeatedly sent temperatures soaring across that country since May. The National Weather Agency is warning about temps approaching 40 Celsius from Tuesday onward in southeastern France. From the Canadian Press, I'm Karen.
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0: From the National Newsroom of the Canadian Press, I'm Karen Rebo. Several thousand properties remain under evacuation order or alert this morning on the western shores of southern BC's Okanagan Lake. Thousands of people were ordered out of their homes in Summerland, Peachland, and Falder, and they fled to Penticton as the Bald Range fire is still out of control. That fire erupted on Friday. High winds fueled its rapid growth. RCMP say an 80-year-old woman died because of the fire as she tried to escape her home with a family member in Meadow Valley. Officials say some homes have definitely been lost in Summerland and Falder. Here's Canadian Press reporter Brenna Owen.
1: The Premier has said there's been significant structural losses, but we don't yet know the full toll.
0: BC Wildfire Service said yesterday the Bald Range fire had grown to 136 square kilometers since it erupted on Friday. France is bracing for its fifth heat wave alert of the season, adding to an intense stretch of hot weather that has repeatedly sent temperatures soaring across the country since May. Porter Airlines says a flight was canceled last week on Vancouver Island after a child refused to buckle up. An airline spokesman says its plane left the terminal in Victoria Thursday and was headed to the runway for departure to Toronto, but a young child was standing in their seat and would not secure their seatbelt. Porter says attempts by a parent and crew to fix the situation were unsuccessful, so the crew returned to the terminal and had the two passengers disembark. The kerfuffle, though, delayed the flight past the airport's runway closure, so all passengers had to get off and be rebooked for the next day. The man charged in rap icon Tupac Shakur's 1996 killing in Las Vegas is going to trial. 63-year-old Dwayne Davis is facing one charge of murder with a deadly weapon with the intent to promote, further, or assist a criminal gang in Shakur's death. Jury selection is set for today. Davis says he is innocent. An intergalactic comedic candidate with a garbage can on his head is at the center of the UK's political universe. Known for running against prime ministers, Count Binface is facing a special election against Reform UK leader Nigel Farage. The election has been denounced as a farce after Farage resigned from Parliament amid scrutiny of a big financial gift, only to announce he would run to fill his seat. Despite a field of 34 candidates, Binface has stolen the show with his humorous platform and hot takes on hand dryers and capping croissant prices.
2: Build at least one affordable house, try nurses' pay to that of ministers, rename London Bridge after Phoebe Waller, bring back CFAX, and of course, move the hand dryer in the gents' toilets at the Crown and Treaty Pub, Uxbridge, to a more sensible position.
0: The man under the can is comedian John Harvey, and he does not break character. This is the Canadian Press. In sports, the Toronto Blue Jays open a crucial four-game series at home against the visiting Boston Red Sox tonight. Boston holds one of three wildcard spots in the American League standings, and Toronto is chasing one of those playoff berths. We're 3.5 games behind Texas right now for the final spot. The Jays left Philadelphia last night after a grueling 12-inning game that ended in a 7-6 loss to the Phillies. Canadian Jameson Taillon will make his Rogers Centre debut as a Blue Jay tonight. In tennis, the men's singles quarterfinals get underway today at the National Bank Open in Montreal with two matches scheduled. They include Rafael Hodar of Spain against Arthur Fils of France. The women's singles quarterfinals begin today at the NBO in Toronto. Canada's Leila Fernandez lost last night in the round of 16 to Naomi Osaka. There are two games in the WNBA tonight, including one in Atlanta, where the Dream will host the Toronto Tempo, who have lost eight straight. From the Canadian Press, I'm Karen Rebo.

0: From the National Newsroom of the Canadian Press, I'm Karen Rebo. Several thousand properties remain under evacuation order or alert this morning on the western shores of southern BC's Okanagan Lake. Thousands of people were ordered out of their homes in Summerland, Peachland, and Falder, and they fled to Penticton as the Bald Range fire is still out of control. That fire erupted on Friday. High winds fueled its rapid growth. RCMP say an 80-year-old woman died because of the fire as she tried to escape her home with a family member in Meadow Valley. Officials say some homes have definitely been lost in Summerland and Falder. Here's Canadian Press reporter Brenna Owen.
1: The Premier has said there's been significant structural losses, but we don't yet know the full toll.
0: BC Wildfire Service said yesterday the Bald Range fire had grown to 136 square kilometers since it erupted on Friday. France is bracing for its fifth heat wave alert of the season, adding to an intense stretch of hot weather that has repeatedly sent temperatures soaring across the country since May. Porter Airlines says a flight was canceled last week on Vancouver Island after a child refused to buckle up. An airline spokesman says its plane left the terminal in Victoria Thursday and was headed to the runway for departure to Toronto, but a young child was standing in their seat and would not secure their seatbelt. Porter says attempts by a parent and crew to fix the situation were unsuccessful, so the crew returned to the terminal and had the two passengers disembark. The kerfuffle, though, delayed the flight past the airport's runway closure, so all passengers had to get off and be rebooked for the next day. The man charged in rap icon Tupac Shakur's 1996 killing in Las Vegas is going to trial. 63-year-old Dwayne Davis is facing one charge of murder with a deadly weapon with the intent to promote, further, or assist a criminal gang in Shakur's death. Jury selection is set for today. Davis says he is innocent. An intergalactic comedic candidate with a garbage can on his head is at the center of the UK's political universe. Known for running against prime ministers, Count Binface is facing a special election against Reform UK leader Nigel Farage. The election has been denounced as a farce after Farage resigned from Parliament amid scrutiny of a big financial gift, only to announce he would run to fill his seat. Despite a field of 34 candidates, Binface has stolen the show with his humorous platform and hot takes on hand dryers and capping croissant prices.
2: Build at least one affordable house. Hike nurses' pay to that of ministers. Rename London Bridge after Phoebe Waller. Bring back CFAX. And, of course, move the hand dryer in the gents' toilets at the Crown and Treaty Pub, Uxbridge, to a more sensible position.
0: The man under the can is comedian John Harvey, and he does not break character. This is the Canadian Press. In sports, the Toronto Blue Jays open a crucial four-game series at home against the visiting Boston Red Sox tonight. Boston holds one of three wildcard spots in the American League standings, and Toronto is chasing one of those playoff berths. We're 3.5 games behind Texas right now for the final spot. The Jays left Philadelphia last night after a grueling 12-inning game that ended in a 7-6 loss to the Phillies. Canadian Jameson Taillon will make his Rogers Centre debut as a Blue Jay tonight. In tennis, the men's singles quarterfinals get underway today at the National Bank Open in Montreal with two matches scheduled. They include Rafael Hodar of Spain against Arthur Fils of France. The women's singles quarterfinals begin today at the NBO in Toronto. Canada's Leila Fernandez lost last night in the round of 16 to Naomi Osaka. There are two games in the WNBA tonight, including one in Atlanta, where the Dream will host the Toronto Tempo, who have lost eight straight. From the Canadian Press, I'm Karen Rebo.

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Good morning, everyone. It's Monday. It's Carl. Carl Carpentier with you right until 10 o'clock. And we started the set with Mr. Hal Ketchum and Sure Love. Randy Travis is the singer for Before You Kill Us All. And now we have Leanne Rimes with Probably Wouldn't Be That Way.

Was Leanne Rimes probably wouldn't be this way. And going into the archives for this song by Wynn Stewart, joined by Jerry Fuller, Wishful Thinkin'.

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0: That is Sarah Evans, right there. You always be my baby. That is so sweet. You know, Stuart, I look out our window and I don't see much sun at the moment. I'm hoping that our Monday will bring us more than cloudy day.
1: Well, then you are an optimistic man. Whoa. just a quick early look at the forecast through Environment Canada. I'm looking at clouds for most of the day. 20% chance of rain, going up to 30% later today. So going to be cloudy. But tomorrow's looking a little bit better. Mix of sun and cloud in the early-ish morning, but the seven-day forecast is not super-duper optimistic until about Wednesday.
0: Oh, okay, so, all right. Well, it'll come back eventually.
1: Well, you know, the forecasts are ever-changing, and they are, on occasion, incorrect. So, yeah. So don't let go of your hope. I'm just letting you know what Environment Canada said.
0: Mm-hmm. Yes, and I was mentioning that we haven't got much information yet on the hand games, the big 38th annual tournament held at Minto Landing by the Selkirk First Nations of Pilicrossan. And I know it was well attended. I talked to people on their way there, right actually from my home town of Telegraph Creek, British Columbia, and Dease Lake. The folks were on their way there. I did hear that Watson Lake finished first in the adult division, but that's the only thing I heard, and it's still unconfirmed, because I guess we can check later with Selkirk First Nation for the actual finishing, see who's champion and follow and runners up and that stuff like that.
1: Yeah, we need to see some results.
0: Absolutely.
1: So that we know, because I wasn't able to make it up there this weekend. I don't think you were able to make
0: it up there this weekend. No, I was not. Yeah, those home chores were just too demanding.
1: I couldn't. Hate when that happens.
0: I had to work I had to work hard.
1: Yeah, I mean, you know what? If anybody has results from the hand games tournament, you can always send them to us.
0: Oh yes, yeah, you can do that. So don't be shy. You can send it to C. Carpentier at NNBY.ca or Stuart.
1: You can send it to news@shonefm.com, and I will be able to take a look at them there.
0: Yes, so there you have it, folks. All right, and some of the sports events that happened over the weekend, football, Canadian football. Well, Edmonton was there, and I was bragging on them, thinking that they could manhandle Montreal, but for some reason it was a total opposite. Montreal to turned up and beat up on Edmonton 48-30.
1: Yeah, a rough night for Edmonton.
0: Oh, geez.
1: But you know what? Congratulations to the Alouettes. Oh my word, I mean, after the season that they've had, which hasn't been particularly good. You know, to see them come away with a win and, what am I talking about?
0: You're talking about the best team in the league right
1: okay,
0: now.
1: Okay, so, well, see, this is why
0: your,
1: I need
0: your,
1: to...
0: Your memory, that's what
1: yeah, it is. Yeah, my memory is shot. two great teams entered and the Alouettes came away up top.
0: Mm-hmm. So, yes, and the other game that I was interested in... It was Hamilton and British Columbia, the BC Lions, And Nathan Rourke returned to the fold as the quarterback and led the team to a field goal, put them in position to get a last-minute field goal to get the win over Hamilton. This final score, 27-24.
1: That's a close game.
0: That was a close game.
1: Really close one.
0: Yeah.
1: So a nail biter, if you will.
0: One of those nail biters. They exchanged scores throughout the game. So BC scored first, and then Hamilton scored two times before BC tied it up, and so on. It went until the very final field goal by BC. So BC is slowly crawling out of their lowly position, and well, right now they're three and six, is it, or 3-4?
1: The Ticats, it's 3-6.
0: And the BC is
1: BC's 3-5.
0: All right, so. Both teams get a chance to claw their way back into contention, I'm sure. So that should be more fun than a barrel of monkeys.
1: Well, you know what? I always want to see teams doing well. I mean, there's got to be somebody at the bottom of the league, and that's fine and dandy. But I do like to see them doing well, if only for the sake of their fans.
0: Yes, indeed. And we would like to hear you give the news, so let's go to it.
2: From our studios in Whitehorse, Yukon, this is the Shona Them News.
1: Mostly cloudy and 11 at the Whitehorse Airport, this is Stuart Cardinal Bunnell with the Shona Them News for Monday, August 10th. The Government of Canada has announced up to $29.8 million in funding to renovate and upgrade homes for Kwanlin Dun First Nation. In a joint media release, the federal government, the Government of Yukon, and Kwanlin Dun First Nation announced $12.5 million in funding through the Canada Greener Affordable Housing Program, as well as $10 million through Natural Resources Canada's Greener Neighborhoods Pilot Program, and an additional $4 million from the Yukon government through the Good Energy Batch Residential Retrofit Program. According to the release, the energy retrofit measures are expected to improve energy efficiency by 47%, decrease greenhouse gas emissions by 79%, and save residents over $190,000 per year. The release says that the multi-year project will see approximately 50 homes upgraded this year, with another 50 completed by the end of 2027. The Government of Yukon held its Yukon Forestry Summit in Watson Lake last week. In a media release, the Yukon government says that the summit was focused on improving conditions for the territory's forest industry, with representatives discussing forestry priorities, challenges, and opportunities, particularly in southern Yukon. According to the release, the event featured a morning session with remarks from Liard First Nation Chief Harlan Schilling, Minister of Energy, Mines and Resources Ted Laking, Minister of Economic Development, Tourism and Culture Jen Gemer, and Minister of Community Services Corey Belmore. The morning session also featured panels and facilitated discussions that explored challenges and solutions in the forest industry. The release says that the afternoon featured a field tour of the Heartland Timber Homes Mill and new homes, harvesting areas, and the site of a future fuel break in Watson Lake. Whitehorse RCMP have investigated fraudulent activity affecting some Bell Mobility customers in the Yukon, resulting in charges against a former Bell employee. In a media release, police say that from November 2025 to March 2026, 32-year-old Whitehorse resident Tanya Buller allegedly used her authorized access to add devices to customers' Bell Mobility accounts without their knowledge or consent. According to the release, the devices were then resold for personal profit, leaving 39 affected customers responsible for the associated charges on their account. The total retail value of the devices is approximately $65,000. In the release, police say they worked closely with Bell and affected customers to identify impacted accounts and assist with correcting billing issues related to the alleged offenses. Bullar was arrested on August 3rd and charged with fraud over $5,000, theft over $5,000, forgery, unauthorized use of a computer, mischief in relation to computer data, and identity fraud. Her next court appearance is scheduled for September 16th. Police have arrested and charged a Pelly Crossing resident following an incident involving a firearm that left one person seriously injured. In a media release, Pelly Crossing RCMP says that police responded to a report of shots fired in a residential area on August 2nd. During their response, police found the victim at the local health center with a gunshot wound to the leg. According to the release, the victim was transported to Whitehorse for medical treatment, and a suspect was identified, located, and safely apprehended without incident that same day. The release says that 29-year-old Pelly Crossing resident Anthony Grennan was charged with several offenses, including aggravated assault and multiple firearms-related offenses. Grennan will appear in court on August 12th. That's the Shone FM News for Monday, August 10th. 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

Oh, yeah, just a memory. That is Larry Stewart. Alrighty. And now, Jenkins with Getaway Car.

Now's the time to experience Haines, Alaska. The annual Sockeye Run is underway, bringing the rivers to life for one of the North's most remarkable seasons. Where snow-capped mountains meet the sea, wild rivers, forests, and abundant wildlife create an adventure unlike anywhere else. 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Discover the beauty, diversity, and unforgettable spirit of Haines, Alaska.

Oh, yeah. That is well, that's 1 mile south. That's Livin'. And before that, we had Ray Kennedy and What a Way to Go. And next is a lady by the name of Katrina Elam with a song called No End in Sight.

That is Katrina. Ilam, no end in sight. And it's time to have a peek. Okay, let's see if we can have a peek at the temperatures around our listening area. And I guess we could. Beaver Creek, 11 degrees, and the wind south-southeast at 5. Burwash, mostly cloudy, 11 degrees with wind west-northwest at 3. Carmax, 12 degrees, and the wind northwest at 5. Dawson is cloudy, 9 degrees and calm. Faro is mostly cloudy, 10 degrees with the wind north at 4. Haines Junction, 11 degrees and calm. Mayo, mostly cloudy, 11 degrees, and the wind north at 8. Old Crow, 9 degrees, the wind northeast 17 with gusts of 28. Pelly Ranch, Fort Selkirk, 12 degrees, wind west at 7. Rock River, 7 degrees, the wind east at 23, gust of 31. Teslin, mostly cloudy, 11 degrees, with the wind east-northeast at 7. Watson Lake, the warm spot, 13 degrees, the wind north-northeast at 3. Whitehorse, mostly cloudy, 12 degrees, and the wind north-northwest at 4. And getting back to the songs. Right now, we have Mr. Millsap. Yes, Mr. Millsap, Ronnie Millsap with Back on My Mind Again.

That is Ronnie Millsap back on my mind. And this lady has got a song for us called What Do You Say? That's not a lady. What am I talking about? No, that song is... This song is by Carolyn Friesen. You Won't Catch Me Fallin'.

0: From the National Newsroom of the Canadian Press, I'm Karen Rebo. Several thousand properties remain under evacuation order or alert this morning on the western shores of southern BC's Okanagan Lake. Thousands of people were ordered out of their homes in Summerland, Peachland, and Falder, and they fled to Penticton as the Bald Range fire is still out of control. That fire erupted on Friday. High winds fueled its rapid growth. RCMP say an 80-year-old woman died because of the fire as she tried to escape her home with a family member in Meadow Valley. Officials say some homes have definitely been lost in Summerland and Falder. Here's Canadian Press reporter Brenna Owen.
1: The Premier has said there's been significant structural losses, but we don't yet know the full toll.
0: BC Wildfire Service said yesterday the Bald Range fire had grown to 136 square kilometers since it erupted on Friday. France is bracing for its fifth heat wave alert of the season, adding to an intense stretch of hot weather that has repeatedly sent temperatures soaring across the country since May. Porter Airlines says a flight was canceled last week on Vancouver Island after a child refused to buckle up. An airline spokesman says its plane left the terminal in Victoria Thursday and was headed to the runway for departure to Toronto, but a young child was standing in their seat and would not secure their seatbelt. Porter says attempts by a parent and crew to fix the situation were unsuccessful, so the crew returned to the terminal and had the two passengers disembark. The kerfuffle, though, delayed the flight past the airport's runway closure, so all passengers had to get off and be rebooked for the next day. The man charged in rap icon Tupac Shakur's 1996 killing in Las Vegas is going to trial. 63-year-old Dwayne Davis is facing one charge of murder with a deadly weapon with the intent to promote, further, or assist a criminal gang in Shakur's death. Jury selection is set for today. Davis says he is innocent. An intergalactic comedic candidate with a garbage can on his head is at the center of the UK's political universe. Known for running against prime ministers, Count Binface is facing a special election against Reform UK leader Nigel Farage. The election has been denounced as a farce after Farage resigned from Parliament amid scrutiny of a big financial gift, only to announce he would run to fill his seat. Despite a field of 34 candidates, Binface has stolen the show with his humorous platform and hot takes on hand dryers and capping croissant prices.
2: Build at least one affordable house. Hike nurses' pay to that of ministers. Rename London Bridge after Phoebe Waller. Bring back CFAX. And, of course, move the hand dryer in the gents' toilets at the Crown and Treaty Pub, Uxbridge, to a more sensible position.
0: The man under the can is comedian John Harvey, and he does not break character. This is the Canadian Press. In sports, the Toronto Blue Jays open a crucial four-game series at home against the visiting Boston Red Sox tonight. Boston holds one of three wildcard spots in the American League standings, and Toronto is chasing one of those playoff berths. We're 3.5 games behind Texas right now for the final spot. The Jays left Philadelphia last night after a grueling 12-inning game that ended in a 7-6 loss to the Phillies. Canadian Jameson Taillon will make his Rogers Center debut as a Blue Jay tonight. In tennis, the men's singles quarterfinals get underway today at the National Bank Open in Montreal with two matches scheduled. They include Rafael Hodar of Spain against Arthur Fils of France. The women's singles quarterfinals begin today at the NBO in Toronto. Canada's Leila Fernandez lost last night in the round of 16 to Naomi Osaka. There are two games in the WNBA tonight, including one in Atlanta, where the Dream will host the Toronto Tempo, who have lost 8 straight. From the Canadian Press, I'm Karen Rebo.

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That is Pat Green, Guy Like Me. We started the set with Hey Romeo, that's the band. Sorry That You're Leaving is the title of the song. Now Faith Hill will sing, But I Will.

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1: This is Lady Antebellum with Compass.

0: we're not being broadcast or mon dieu, eh?
1: Yeah, it's a bit of a tricky situation when the radio's not broadcasting. In Dawson, you got some music playing there, Carl.
0: I do.
1: There we go.
0: My Lord, I forget.
1: There we go.
0: Yeah, okay. I just got a telephone call saying that, and that just threw me off enough to get me twisted here, but...
1: I was going to let you blame it on being a Monday.
0: Well, Monday being what it is, and waiting for the sun to shine, we may have to wait a while.
1: We may just have to wait. But that call that we got about Dawson, we're going to bring that to our technician's attention so that we can see about getting radio back on the air for Dawson.
0: It's important that we get the word out and get the music to our listeners in Dawson. Yes, indeed it is.
1: Maybe we should send Charles up to the to the transmitter.
0: Say, Charles, run up there and fix that dang transmitter. Yeah,
1: perform some percussive maintenance,
0: there
1: if you will.
0: Yes. Well, we never got any news update on the hand games tournament yet, have we?
1: Nothing on my end. Not
0: okay,
1: yet.
0: Okay, neither have I. And I, of course, I haven't had a chance to check my email yet, but I'll take a look. Maybe I can get it on the next hour, get the information. We will see. But all we had was Watson Lake came in first, and I believe the adult division. So congrats to them. And we'll find out who the other folks in the winner and runner-up circles are.
1: Yeah, I'd love to see some results from the hand games tournament that took place over the weekend.
0: Yes.
1: Yeah. Spread some love to the winners.
0: Spend some love to the winners. Hey, I sat there watching the news last night, and my goodness, the fires and throughout BC, especially in Peachland, they showed the blaze starting at the top of the mountain and just racing down right to the water. So holy moly, it's an inferno.
1: Yeah. I saw a clip of one of the fires jumping the highway. I can't remember which highway it was, but there was a street camera on that highway, and you saw the fire jump from one side of the highway to the other. So fire situation in BC is not great at the moment. If you have grand plans for a road trip down that way, I would be very, very careful with planning your trip.
0: Indeed. Make sure you're not going into Peachland or the other where the fire is raging. And, of course, you can just check in with BC Highways for that information. Do get your information first before you
1: Absolutely.
0: Hit the road.
1: Absolutely.
0: Yeah, it's frightening when you think of the number of people. Then Peachland itself, something like, I believe, 12,000 folks being evacuated from the area. That's a crazy number, and that's not counting folks in other areas, just doubling that number to such a... It's crazy. It's just... And you could think of all the folks... 12,000 plus people are not working, or and all the daily life that they should be involved in.
1: Yeah,
0: it's crazy.
1: Yeah, it's a pretty crazy situation down there with the wildfires going on. It has been mercifully, and at least for at this point, it's been a pretty quiet year for wildfires in the Yukon.
0: We're lucky. We are definitely lucky, yes.
1: And we knock on wood every time we say that.
2: We do indeed.
1: But you know, for those of you with friends and family in BC, particularly in the areas that are affected, just check on them. And if you're in a generous mood, offer them whatever support you can.
2: Yes.
1: I'm 100% certain that they will, at the very least, appreciate the gesture.
0: Yes, indeed. And it's time for the news, Soul. Here's Stuart.
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1: Mostly cloudy and 11 at the Whitehorse Airport, this is Stuart Cardinal-Bunnell with the Shona FM News for Monday, August 10th. The Government of Canada has announced up to $29.8 million in funding to renovate and upgrade homes for Kwanlin-Dun First Nation. In a joint media release, the federal government, the Government of Yukon, and Kwanlin-Dun First Nation announced $12.5 million in funding through the Canada Greener Affordable Housing Program, as well as $10 million through Natural Resources Canada's Greener Neighborhoods Pilot Program, and an additional $4 million from the Yukon government through the Good Energy Batch Residential Retrofit Program. According to the release, the energy retrofit measures are expected to improve energy efficiency by 47%, decrease greenhouse gas emissions by 79%, and save residents over $190,000 per year. The release says that the multi-year project will see approximately 50 homes upgraded this year, with another 50 completed by the end of 2027. The Government of Yukon held its Yukon Forestry Summit in Watson Lake last week. In a media release, the Yukon government says that the summit was focused on improving conditions for the territory's forest industry, with representatives discussing forestry priorities, challenges, and opportunities, particularly in southern Yukon. According to the release, the event featured a morning session with remarks from Liard First Nation Chief Harlan Schilling, Minister of Energy, Mines and Resources Ted Laking, Minister of Economic Development, Tourism and Culture Jen Gamer, and Minister of Community Services Corey Belmore. The morning session also featured panels and facilitated discussions that explored challenges and solutions in the forest industry. The release says that the afternoon featured a field tour of the Heartland Timber Homes Mill and new homes, harvesting areas, and the site of a future fuel break in Watson Lake. Whitehorse RCMP have investigated fraudulent activity affecting some Bell Mobility customers in the Yukon, resulting in charges against a former Bell employee. In a media release, police say that from November 2025 to March 2026, 32-year-old Whitehorse resident Tanya Buller allegedly used her authorized access to add devices to customers' Bell Mobility accounts without their knowledge or consent. According to the release, the devices were then resold for personal profit, leaving 39 affected customers responsible for the associated charges on their account. The total retail value of the devices is approximately $65,000. In the release, police say they worked closely with Bell and affected customers to identify impacted accounts and assist with correcting billing issues related to the alleged offenses. Bullar was arrested on August 3rd and charged with fraud over $5,000, theft over $5,000, forgery, unauthorized use of a computer, mischief in relation to computer data, and identity fraud. Her next court appearance is scheduled for September 16th. Police have arrested and charged a Pelly Crossing resident following an incident involving a firearm that left one person seriously injured. In a media release, Pelly Crossing RCMP says that police responded to a report of shots fired in a residential area on August 2nd. During their response, police found the victim at the local health center with a gunshot wound to the leg. According to the release, the victim was transported to Whitehorse for medical treatment, and a suspect was identified, located, and safely apprehended without incident that same day. The release says that 29-year-old Pelly Crossing resident Anthony Grennan was charged with several offenses, including aggravated assault and multiple firearms-related offenses. Grennan will appear in court on August 12th. That's the Shona FM News for Monday, August 10th. To read stories from this and previous newscasts, visit our website, shonafm.com/news. 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

From ABC News, Tech Trends. Before OpenAI's artificial intelligence models escaped from a testing system and hacked another company, they were apparently talking to each other and plotting. Speaking at the Black Hat USA Security Conference, two OpenAI workers revealed the models were sharing information, including potential hacks, on an internal message board. OpenAI apparently discovered it and shut it down in early July, but the models rebuilt it a few days later. If you're still feeling okay about talking with an AI, Google's expanding what the chatbot built into Google Maps can do. You'll soon be able to do things like order food and book hotels right in Maps. And a music generation service is now making it easier for people to tell when its artificial intelligence has been used to create tunes. Suno says it's come up with a way to watermark songs, potentially making it easier to trace how the music was created. With Tech Trends, Brian Clark, ABC News.

Well, yeah, classic Wanda Jackson and Jane Brothers with I Forgot More Than You'll Ever Know About Him. And before Tech Trends, we started with Prairie Oyster in the Summertime. We still have a

0: Thank you.
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3: And now, Gary Felgard with Summer Heat.

Throwing in Gary Felgard singing Summer Heat to remind us that it's still summer and still some heat to come. But today is my little, cozy just yet. Well, let's have a look at the temperatures around our listening area. Beaver Creek is at 12 degrees, the wind southeast at 4. Burwash, mostly cloudy, 11 degrees, and the wind northwest at 4. Carmax, 14 degrees, the wind west-northwest at 6. Dawson is cloudy, 9 degrees there, and the wind north at 3. Farrell, mostly cloudy, 11 degrees, the wind north-northwest at 4. Haines Junction, 12 degrees, and the wind west-northwest at 2. For Mayo, mostly cloudy, 12 degrees, and the wind north at 4. Old Crow, 9 degrees, and the wind northeast at 17. Pelham Ranch, Fort Selkirk, 13 degrees, the wind west-southwest at 6. Rock River, 7 degrees, the wind east, 16. With gusts of 27, Teslin has missed. It's 11 degrees, the wind east, northeast at 5. Watson Lake, the warm spot, 14 degrees and calm. White Horse, 12 degrees, the wind north-northeast at 3. Okay, we're there, caught up and all that good stuff. And next artist that I have lined up is Carrie Underwood, the song, Wasted.

Wasted is the one by Carrie Underwood, and we have a song called Good Life by Alex Key to take us to the news.

0: From the National Newsroom of the Canadian Press, I'm Karen Rebo. Several thousand properties remain under evacuation order or alert this morning on the western shores of southern BC's Okanagan Lake. Thousands of people were ordered out of their homes in Summerland, Peachland, and Falder, and they fled to Penticton as the Bald Range fire is still out of control. That fire erupted on Friday. High winds fueled its rapid growth. RCMP say an 80-year-old woman died because of the fire as she tried to escape her home with a family member in Meadow Valley. Officials say some homes have definitely been lost in Summerland and Falder. Here's Canadian Press reporter Brenna Owen.
1: The Premier has said there's been significant structural losses, but we don't yet know the full toll.
0: BC Wildfire Service said yesterday the Bald Range fire had grown to 136 square kilometers since it erupted on Friday. France is bracing for its fifth heat wave alert of the season, adding to an intense stretch of hot weather that has repeatedly sent temperatures soaring across the country since May. Porter Airlines says a flight was canceled last week on Vancouver Island after a child refused to buckle up. An airline spokesman says its plane left the terminal in Victoria Thursday and was headed to the runway for departure to Toronto, but a young child was standing in their seat and would not secure their seatbelt. Porter says attempts by a parent and crew to fix the situation were unsuccessful, so the crew returned to the terminal and had the two passengers disembark. The kerfuffle, though, delayed the flight past the airport's runway closure, so all passengers had to get off and be rebooked for the next day. The man charged in rap icon Tupac Shakur's 1996 killing in Las Vegas is going to trial. 63-year-old Dwayne Davis is facing one charge of murder with a deadly weapon with the intent to promote, further, or assist a criminal gang in Shakur's death. Jury selection is set for today. Davis says he is innocent. An intergalactic comedic candidate with a garbage can on his head is at the center of the UK's political universe. Known for running against prime ministers, Count Binface is facing a special election against Reform UK leader Nigel Farage. The election has been denounced as a farce after Farage resigned from Parliament amid scrutiny of a big financial gift, only to announce he would run to fill his seat. Despite a field of 34 candidates, Binface has stolen the show with his humorous platform and hot takes on hand dryers and capping croissant prices.
2: Build at least one affordable house, hike nurses' pay to that of ministers, rename London Bridge after Phoebe Waller, bring back CFAX, and of course, move the hand dryer in the gents' toilets at the Crown and Treaty Pub, Uxbridge, to a more sensible position.
0: The man under the can is comedian John Harvey, and he does not break character. This is the Canadian Press. In sports, the Toronto Blue Jays open a crucial four-game series at home against the visiting Boston Red Sox tonight. Boston holds one of three wildcard spots in the American League standings, and Toronto is chasing one of those playoff berths. We're 3.5 games behind Texas right now for the final spot. The Jays left Philadelphia last night after a grueling 12-inning game that ended in a 7-6 loss to the Phillies. Canadian Jameson Taillon will make his Rogers Centre debut as a Blue Jay tonight. In tennis, the men's singles quarterfinals get underway today at the National Bank Open in Montreal with two matches scheduled. They include Rafael Hodar of Spain against Arthur Fils of France. The women's singles quarterfinals begin today at the NBO in Toronto. Canada's Leila Fernandez lost last night in the round of 16 to Naomi Osaka. There are two games in the WNBA tonight, including one in Atlanta, where the Dream will host the Toronto Tempo, who have lost eight straight. From the Canadian Press, I'm Karen Rebo.

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1: We started that set with Ian Tyson and Always Saying Goodbye. Now, this is Sugarland with Stay.

Sugarland and Stay. It's 13 minutes after 9, and it's time for a song by Clint Black. Put yourself in my shoes.

Mr. Clint Black, put yourself in my shoes. Our next artist is Judy Canyo with You Wouldn't Lie to an Angel.

0: The Council of Yukon First Nations is accepting applications from Yukon First Nation citizens to fill vacancies on boards and committees, including the Yukon Environmental and Socioeconomic Assessment Board. 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The deadline is August 28, 2026.
1: Hey, I didn't tell you on Friday that it was the birthday of Raul Francisco Martinez Melo Jr. This American singer-songwriter, we know him from the Mavericks, guitarist, record producer. He was both the lead singer and songwriter of country music band The Mavericks, co-writing many of their singles, as well as Rick Trevino's 2003 single, In My Dreams. It was sad that he died of cancer December 8th, 2025, in Nashville, Tennessee. Yeah, loss of one of the great performers in country music. So let's listen to The Mavericks and Dance the Night Away.

0: A little bit of Latin feel in his music. The Mavericks and Raul Malo, who lost his battle with cancer, and sadly for us, the end of the line. But actually, he left a lot of great music there, Stuart.
1: Yeah, and you know, that's something that I mean, obviously it's always sad to see somebody pass away, but seeing a legacy like the one that he left, that sort of leaves you with this memory that's not going to go away anytime soon. As long as we keep playing his music, and I know for a fact that it's not just us playing his music.
0: Mm-hmm.
1: So that legacy is going to live on for quite a while, I think.
0: Good music that he produced, played with the band, the Mavericks. Great stuff. The Jays are still battling, but, geez, 12 innings, and they managed to lose in Philadelphia.
1: Yeah, that's a shame. But you know what? They're maintaining their recent streak of, you know, winning 2 out of 3 from each series. So, you know, they won the first couple games against Philadelphia, 5-4 on Friday, and then 7-5 on Saturday.
0: Mm-hmm.
1: But yesterday, they, you know, 12 innings and
0: battled through
1: Philadelphia.
0: 12. Wow.
1: Philadelphia only just got them out, you know, 7-6. Mm-hmm. That was a pretty tight, actually it was a very close series for Toronto and Philadelphia. That being said, you know, the Blue Jays are inching closer and closer to 500.
0: Yes.
1: Which is always nice to see. Not quite there yet. But you know what? I've got hope. And you know what? We're going to need a little bit of hope because they're going up against some baseball heavy hitters for their next couple.
0: Boston.
1: Yeah. They've got Boston for a four-game series starting tonight, and then they've got the Yankees right after that.
0: Mm.
1: You know, that's a tough battle there between those two baseball giants. And then they start next week with Tampa Bay.
0: Okay, so tough opposition in both cases. The Boston is come on strong. Their hitting has been pretty good, and so they're going to be a challenge. That's not anything the Blue Jays can't handle.
1: Yeah, you know, and I'm optimistic. The more they play through this season, the more optimistic I am about, if not a remarkably successful season, at least a closer to balanced.
0: Yeah, you know? Balanced season. That's what we at least will have to enjoy, a balanced season. Yeah, to give us a little bit of, you know, oomph there. We'll get there. Hey.
1: Yeah, we'll get there, but you know, hold on to your hats for the next couple of series,
0: yes.
1: Just because, you know, there's a reason that Boston and New York have been going head to head for as long as they have. Really strong teams, really strong coaches, really strong players all around. It's gonna be a tough week, and actually it's probably gonna be a tough couple weeks because Tampa Bay is at the top of their division. So it's gonna be a rough couple weeks for the Jays. But you know what? I have faith. I have faith that the Jays are gonna do some. They're gonna do some good work. I think they're gonna surprise us.
0: All right, and with that, folks, Stuart is gonna give us the news.
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1: Mm-hmm. Mostly cloudy and 12 at the White Horse Airport. This is Stuart Cardinal Bunnell with the Shone FM News for Monday, August 10th. The Government of Canada has announced up to $29.8 million in funding to renovate and upgrade homes for Kwanlin Dun First Nation. In a joint media release, the federal government, the Government of Yukon, and Kwanlin Dun First Nation announced $12.5 million in funding through the Canada Greener Affordable Housing Program, as well as $10 million through Natural Resources Canada's Greener Neighborhoods Pilot Program, and an additional $4 million from the Yukon government through the Good Energy Batch Residential Retrofit Program. According to the release, the energy retrofit measures are expected to improve energy efficiency by 47%, decrease greenhouse gas emissions by 79%, and save residents over $190,000 per year. The release says that the multi-year project will see approximately 50 homes upgraded this year, with another 50 completed by the end of 2027. The Government of Yukon held its Yukon Forestry Summit in Watson Lake last week. In a media release, the Yukon government says that the summit was focused on improving conditions for the territory's forest industry, with representatives discussing forestry priorities, challenges, and opportunities, particularly in southern Yukon. According to the release, the event featured a morning session with remarks from Liard First Nation Chief Harlan Schilling, Minister of Energy, Mines and Resources Ted Laking, Minister of Economic Development, Tourism and Culture Jen Gemer, and Minister of Community Services Corey Belmore. The morning session also featured panels and facilitated discussions that explored challenges and solutions in the forest industry. The release says that the afternoon featured a field tour of the Heartland Timber Homes Mill and new homes, harvesting areas, and the site of a future fuel break in Watson Lake. Whitehorse RCMP have investigated fraudulent activity affecting some Bell Mobility customers in the Yukon, resulting in charges against a former Bell employee. In a media release, police say that from November 2025 to March 2026, 32-year-old Whitehorse resident Tanya Buller allegedly used her authorized access to add devices to customers' Bell Mobility accounts without their knowledge or consent. According to the release, the devices were then resold for personal profit, leaving 39 affected customers responsible for the associated charges on their account. The total retail value of the devices is approximately $65,000. In the release, police say they worked closely with Bell and affected customers to identify impacted accounts and assist with correcting billing issues related to the alleged offenses. Bullar was arrested on August 3rd and charged with fraud over $5,000, theft over $5,000, forgery, unauthorized use of a computer, mischief in relation to computer data, and identity fraud. Her next court appearance is scheduled for September 16th. Police have arrested and charged a Pelly Crossing resident following an incident involving a firearm that left one person seriously injured. In a media release, Pelly Crossing RCMP says that police responded to a report of shots fired in a residential area on August 2nd. During their response, police found the victim at the local health center with a gunshot wound to the leg. According to the release, the victim was transported to Whitehorse for medical treatment, and a suspect was identified, located, and safely apprehended without incident that same day. The release says that 29-year-old Pelly Crossing resident Anthony Grennan was charged with several offenses, including aggravated assault and multiple firearms-related offenses. Grennan will appear in court on August 12th. That's the Shone FM News for Monday, August 10th. 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

That is Rick Trevino. She can't say I didn't care. Our next artist up, Mr. Clay Walker, and My Heart Will Never Know.

0: 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Maybe it slipped your mind just how many minerals are needed for modern technologies. Just about everything we use comes from mining, right down to the radio you're listening to right now. Before it was yours, it was mined.
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2: 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You could win free movie passes to catch the latest on the big screen. 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Your ticket might be next.

How does Brad Paisley beat this summer? Oh, you could do that. And now, Ms. Lainey Wilson's gonna sing 4x4 and you.

Well, yeah, Ms. Lainey Wilson and 4x4, and you. We have a song now from Jeff Carson, The Cars. The car, not The Cars.

The Car. That is Jeff Carson. The time now is, yes, we have 5.5 minutes to go, and we better get you another look at the weather. The temperatures in around our listening area are like this. Beaver Creek is mostly cloudy, 14 degrees with wind west-northwest at 5. Burwash, mostly cloudy, 13 degrees, and the wind west-northwest at 8. Carmax is 14 degrees, the wind northwest at 6. Dawson is cloudy, it's 10 degrees, the wind west at 5. For Faro, mostly cloudy, it's 11 degrees, the wind north-northwest at 4. Haines Junction, 14 degrees, the wind southwest at 5. For Mayo, mostly cloudy, 14 degrees, the wind northeast at 5. And for Old Crow, 9 degrees, the wind northeast 19, with gusts of 28. Pelly Ranch, Fort Selkirk is at 12, and the wind west at 2. Rock River, 8 degrees, the wind north at 2. Teslin, mist, 12 degrees, the wind north at 3. Watson Lakes, warm spot at 15 degrees, the wind south-southwest at 2. White Horse, mostly cloudy, 13 degrees, and the wind north at 3. And now we have this young fella having bad luck, and it is none other than Zach Top. And folks, that's my last song of the day, and it's time for me to say, have a great day, folks. We'll talk again tomorrow, and stay tuned for Indigenous Connection. Stuart filling in for Elaine, who is a bit under the weather today. So enjoy your day, folks. Zach Top, bad luck.

0: Now this update from the Canadian Press. RCMP say an 80-year-old woman died because of the Bald Range wildfire that has forced more than 20,000 residents around Okanagan Lake in British Columbia's interior to flee. Mounties say the woman died as she tried to escape her home in Meadow Valley, west of Summerland, over the weekend. They did not go into any further detail. Transportation Minister Stephen McKinnon has announced a $100 million rebate plan in a bid to help domestic producers hit hard by tariffs. The move is to encourage companies that use steel in their manufacturing processes to turn to domestic suppliers rather than rely on the U.S. and other foreign suppliers. A Montreal police station located in a multicultural neighborhood continues to grapple with allegations of racism and brutality made public in June. Parts of Nova Scotia remain under a heat warning, and a bomb threat has prompted Halifax police to evacuate several downtown streets. From the Canadian Press, I'm Naira Ahmed.
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You're listening to Indigenous Connections on Shone FM, 98.1 in Whitehorse, 90.5 in the communities. How's it going? I'm Stuart Cardinal Bunnell, sitting in for Elaine Shorty while she's off for today. We've got a great playlist lined up for you for today, but if there's something that you want to hear, don't hesitate to give me a call. I am more than happy to throw in a couple of your requests on the show today. We're going to talk about some stuff that I have been meaning to say for a little while. Really exciting stuff that I'm working on here at Shone FM. We'll talk a little bit more about that later on this hour. Although, for now, I think we're going to just take a quick look at the weather situation across the territory before we get too crazy with the music. So let's take a quick look at the Whitehorse Airport, mostly cloudy and 12. Beaver Creek, mostly cloudy and 14. Burwash, mostly cloudy and 13. Carmack sitting at 14 this hour. Dawson City, cloudy and 10. Faro, mostly cloudy and 11. Haines Junction sitting at 14 this hour. Mayo, mostly cloudy and 14. Old Crow sitting at 9. And Teslin has some mist in the air, sitting at 12 this hour. Watson Lake, mostly cloudy and 15. And once again at the Whitehorse Airport, mostly cloudy and 12. We'll take another look at that next hour, but for now we're going to jump back into the tunes here. I've got Hank Horton on deck with Sometimes We Need to Be Alone. 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

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How's it going? I'm Stuart Cardinal Bunnell, sitting in for Elaine while she's off for today. 15 minutes after 10 on a admittedly cloudy Monday, August 10th. Last weekend was the 38th Yukon Annual Hand Games Championship out in Minto. Carl and I were looking for some results from the weekend's tournament, and we weren't having a whole lot of luck, but I managed to find a couple of results. So, in the adult... Oh, wrong picture. In the adults, 64 teams, Casca Warriors came in first place, and Yukon's Finest came in second overall for the adults games. In the youth, the Selkirk Rezies came in first, and Are We There Yet came in second. So some really fantastic stuff there. Congratulations to everybody who participated in the 38th Yukon Annual Hand Games Championship. I'm going to try to make it out next year because now that I understand the rules, which I didn't understand until quite recently, now that I understand the rules, I can actually appreciate the way that the games work. All right, 16 minutes after 10, I think it's just about time for us to jump back into the tunes here. I've got Sierra Noble on deck now with I Still Do. 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

ach de chank ye dae chaka we shot ki kustig ye de gati a ye awune atama grandchild to show respect to women.

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You're listening to Indigenous Connections on Shone FM, 98.1 in Whitehorse, 90.5 in the communities. How's it going? I'm Stuart Cardinal Bunnell. Now, if you were listening to Indigenous Connections on Friday, you happened to catch my conversation with Elaine about the Shone FM Youth Internship Program, great. This next bit is not necessarily for you, but I would encourage you to stick around and listen anyway. So for those of you who missed that part, I am working on a youth program here at Shone FM. It would basically be a paid educational opportunity for young people who want to learn more about radio broadcasting, or maybe they want to learn a bit more about journalism. Either way, really. And I have put out a survey asking people for their input so that as I am developing this program, I can make it as applicable to as many people as possible, or evaluate it to be flexible so that we can get the program that you want out of it. I have had some pretty promising feedback already. But if you've got some feedback that you want to provide, you can, if you can please fill out that survey for me, I would absolutely adore that. Now, something that I didn't mention and feel like would probably be beneficial to mention is that what I would like for this program to be is paid. So I'm going to put that out there. This is not an unpaid internship that I'm talking about. I would like for it to be paid. I don't have a 100% solid plan on where the funding is coming from, but I have been working on it, and I do have a couple of promising leads. Now, if Facebook isn't your thing, you'd rather send me an email to learn more, you can do that. You can just send it to news@shonefm.com. You can also call me here at the station, 668-6629. I'm at extension 8304, or you can press 1 on the menu. That'll bring you right to the newsroom. I wanted to make sure that I got that information out there just so that I can get a feel on how well received the program would be. So if that's something that you think would be interesting to you, if you are between the ages of 15 and 30, or if you know somebody between the ages of 15 and 30 who might be interested, I would love to get your feedback. That survey is going to be open until September 6th, so I welcome all of the feedback that comes my way for that. It is 10:38, just about time to jump back into the tunes. I've got Russ MacIver coming on now with L Word. 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

Robbie Robertson with the lights. You're listening to Indigenous Connections on Shone FM, 98.1 in Whitehorse, 90.5 in the communities. How's it going? I'm Stuart Cardinal Bunnell, sitting in for Elaine while she's off for the day. It is 9 minutes to 11 o'clock on this rather cloudy Monday, August 10th. Some really great tunes so far in the show. Some great tunes coming up still. We had, just before Robbie Robertson, we had Boogie the Beat and Snotty Nose Rez Kids with The Sages on Fire. Just a few minutes to go until we hit our Canadian Press News update at 11. And we've got a couple of tunes to help us get that far, including our friends Denizagi with Me, which is coming up for you right now. 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

0: That's Ron Soto. Jesus Died for Me long ago. You're listening to Indigenous Connections on Shone FM 98.1 in Whitehorse, 90.5 in the communities. We're going to get back into the tunes shortly here. We're going to get a quick update from the Canadian press, and then I will take a look at weather across the territory so that you can be prepared for whatever your afternoon has lined up for you. But for now, we will hand things over to Naira Ahmed.
1: Now this update from the Canadian press. The Canadian Armed Forces are on standby to help the wildfire situation in British Columbia, which has forced the evacuations of over 20,000 people. Defense Minister David McGuinty says while the province hasn't formally asked for military help, the Canadian Armed Forces are in direct, constant contact with the BC government and Ottawa. BC declared a state of emergency over the weekend as one person has died and there's been extensive property destruction due to the Bald Range wildfire. Citing health concerns, Liberal MP Sean Chen says he plans to resign. The Scarborough North MP issued a statement on social media today saying injuries sustained in a car accident in late 2025 have prevented him from traveling to Ottawa as often as the job requires. Almost 50 people have been killed after a powerful 7.4 magnitude earthquake struck Western Columbia. And several streets in downtown Halifax have been evacuated due to a bomb threat. From the Canadian press, I'm Naira Ahmed.
0: Taking a look at weather across the territory now. At the Whitehorse Airport, mostly cloudy and 13. In Beaver Creek, mostly cloudy and 15. Burwash, mostly cloudy and 14. Carmack, sitting at 15 this hour. Dawson City, cloudy and 12. Faro, mostly cloudy and 13. Haines Junction, sitting at 15 this hour. Mayo, mostly cloudy and 14. Old Crow, sitting at 10. Teslin, mostly cloudy and 15. Watson Lake, mostly cloudy and 17. And once again at the Whitehorse Airport, mostly cloudy and 13. How's it going? I'm Stuart Cardinal Bunnell, just sitting in for Elaine while she's off for today. We're going to jump back into the tunes here. I've got Mishi Donovan on deck now with a little tune called Journey Home. 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

Jay Ross with Little Feelin'. You're listening to Indigenous Connections on Shone FM 98.1 in Whitehorse, 90.5 in the communities. How's it going? I'm Stuart Cardinal Bunnell, just sitting in for Elaine while she's off for today. 12 minutes after 11, and hey, it's a new week, which means that we are doing another movie pass giveaway for the Yukon Theater. Let me tell you, we got some good ones that are locked and loaded right now. Spider-Man Brand New Day has been in theaters for about a week and a half now, and by all accounts, it is a spectacular addition to the Marvel Cinematic Universe. Some really class A acting by Tom Holland in this one, I am told. Haven't had a chance to see it myself. We're also in the middle of Summer Classics Week at the Yukon Cinema, which means that this week, and this week only, we've got some really great classic movies that are going to be playing, many of them for one night only. Tonight we've got The Gray Fox playing at 2:30, and then Jurassic Park at 6 o'clock. Tomorrow, Back to the Future, looks like it's the first one, is playing at 6 o'clock, and then Twilight Saga New Moon is playing at 8:30. Let's see, we've also got True Stories playing tonight at 8:30. We've also got a couple of Studio Ghibli classics that are going to be playing until later this week. We've got Nausicaä of the Valley of the Wind, which plays until tomorrow, and My Neighbor Totoro, which plays until Wednesday. Some really fantastic movies that are playing at the moment. And then for Friday, on Friday when we do the draw, Paw Patrol, the Dino Movie, is going to be dropping in theaters this coming Friday, as well as Wrong Girls. So those are even more options that you're going to have on Friday once we have done the movie pass giveaway. Now, if you are sitting there thinking, okay, well, you know what, that's great, how do I enter the MoviePass giveaway? All you got to do is give me a call at 668-6676 and let me know what movies you are excited for this this summer, this fall, this winter. Just let me know about movies that you're excited for, and I will put your name into the draw. All right, phone lines are lighting up already, so we're going to jump back into the tunes. I've got Archie Roach coming up now with Watching Over Me. 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

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How's it going? I'm Stuart Cardinal Bunnell, sitting in for Elaine. Just added a name or two to the movie pass giveaway. If you missed your chance, don't worry about it. There should be at least one more opportunity for you today. I believe that Patrick will be opening up the phone lines for you during Neon Country, which starts at 1 o'clock. We're about halfway through Indigenous Connections today, and we're going to jump back into the tunes here in just a moment. I've got Jani Lauzon with Real Res Blues. 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

Crystal Peterson, No Way to Treat a Lady. You're listening to Indigenous Connections on Shone FM, 98.1 in Whitehorse, 90.5 in the communities. And that's a great song, but we're going to play it later. How's it going? I'm Stuart Cardinal Bunnell, sitting in for Elaine Shorty, making mistakes because it is a, you know what? I would call it a sleepy Monday. I would. There's just something about the way that I'm feeling this morning and the way that the weather is looking out there that makes me want to crawl back into bed. Now, I think that the best way to cure a sleepy Monday is to hear some music that you like, or some music that just really gets you revved up for the day. Now, as a radio host, my job is to provide those tunes for you. And if I haven't managed to hit the mark for you yet and you've got a song in mind, don't hesitate to give me a call and make a request. 668-6676. You got something you want to hear, I will find it for you and I will get it out on the airwaves for you. If you want to do a little shout out for somebody who might be in need of a couple kind words, I can make that happen as well. All you got to do, give me a call, 668-6676, and I will do what I can to make your day just a little bit better. We're going to jump back into the tunes here. I've got Ernest Monias with I Fell in Love Again. 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

0: From the National Newsroom of the Canadian Press, I'm Karen Rebo. Several thousand properties remain under evacuation order or alert this morning on the western shores of southern BC's Okanagan Lake. Thousands of people were ordered out of their homes in Summerland, Peachland, and Falder, and they fled to Penticton as the Bald Range fire is still out of control. That fire erupted on Friday. High winds fueled its rapid growth. RCMP say an 80-year-old woman died because of the fire as she tried to escape her home with a family member in Meadow Valley. Officials say some homes have definitely been lost in Summerland and Falder. Here's Canadian Press reporter Brenna Owen.
1: The premier has said there's been significant structural losses, but we don't yet know the full toll.
0: BC Wildfire Service said yesterday the Bald Range fire had grown to 136 square kilometers since it erupted on Friday. France is bracing for its fifth heat wave alert of the season, adding to an intense stretch of hot weather that has repeatedly sent temperatures soaring across the country since May. Porter Airlines says a flight was canceled last week on Vancouver Island after a child refused to buckle up. An airline spokesman says its plane left the terminal in Victoria Thursday and was headed to the runway for departure to Toronto, but a young child was standing in their seat and would not secure their seatbelt. Porter says attempts by a parent and crew to fix the situation were unsuccessful, so the crew returned to the terminal and had the two passengers disembark. The kerfuffle, though, delayed the flight past the airport's runway closure, so all passengers had to get off and be rebooked for the next day. The man charged in rap icon Tupac Shakur's 1996 killing in Las Vegas is going to trial. 63-year-old Dwayne Davis is facing one charge of murder with a deadly weapon with the intent to promote, further, or assist a criminal gang in Shakur's death. Jury selection is set for today. Davis says he is innocent. An intergalactic comedic candidate with a garbage can on his head is at the center of the UK's political universe. Known for running against prime ministers, Count Binface is facing a special election against Reform UK leader Nigel Farage. The election has been denounced as a farce after Farage resigned from Parliament amid scrutiny of a big financial gift, only to announce he would run to fill his seat. Despite a field of 34 candidates, Binface has stolen the show with his humorous platform and hot takes on hand dryers and capping croissant prices.
2: Build at least one affordable house. Try nurses' pay to that of ministers. Rename London Bridge after Phoebe Waller. Bring back CFAX. And, of course, move the hand dryer in the gents' toilets at the Crown and Treaty Pub, Uxbridge, to a more sensible position.
0: The man under the can is comedian John Harvey, and he does not break character. This is the Canadian Press. In sports, the Toronto Blue Jays open a crucial four-game series at home against the visiting Boston Red Sox tonight. Boston holds one of three wildcard spots in the American League standings, and Toronto is chasing one of those playoff berths. We're 3.5 games behind Texas right now for the final spot. The Jays left Philadelphia last night after a grueling 12-inning game that ended in a 7-6 loss to the Phillies. Canadian Jameson Taillon will make his Rogers Centre debut as a Blue Jay tonight. In tennis, the men's singles quarterfinals get underway today at the National Bank Open in Montreal with two matches scheduled. They include Rafael Hodar of Spain against Arthur Fils of France. The women's singles quarterfinals begin today at the NBO in Toronto. Canada's Leila Fernandez lost last night in the round of 16 to Naomi Osaka. There are two games in the WNBA tonight, including one in Atlanta, where the Dream will host the Toronto Tempo, who have lost 8 straight. From the Canadian Press, I'm Karen Rebo.

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You're listening to Indigenous Connections on Shone FM, 98.1 in Whitehorse, 90.5 in the communities. How's it going? I'm Stuart Cardinal Bunnell, sitting in for Elaine while she is off for today. I completely forgot to check in with the weather at the top of the hour, so we're going to do that real quick before we jump back into the tunes today. Starting in Whitehorse, as I always do, mostly cloudy and 15 this hour. Beaver Creek, mostly cloudy and 17. Burwash, cloudy skies and 14. Carmax is sitting at 15. Dawson City, mostly cloudy and 14. Faro, mostly cloudy and 14 as well. Haines Junction sitting at 16. Mayo, mostly cloudy and 16. Old Crow sitting at 11 this hour. Teslin, mostly cloudy and 18. That's the hot spot in the territory this hour. Watson Lake, mostly cloudy and 17. And once again, at the Whitehorse Airport, mostly cloudy and 15. We're going to play a little bit of Jeremy Dutcher for you now. This is Honor Song. 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

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You're listening to Indigenous Connections on Shone FM 98.1 in Whitehorse, 90.5 in the communities. How's it going? I'm Stuart Cardinal Bunnell. I'm just having a great time here with you this afternoon. It is 17 minutes after 12 o'clock, which means that Indigenous Connections is in the last few minutes of the show. I'm here until 1 o'clock with you. We are going to play a little bit of Tanya Tucker next. Texas When I Die is coming up for you right after this.

0: which works a lot better if you do things properly. That one's on me. Like I said, Tanya Tucker's coming up right after this.
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You're listening to Indigenous Connections on Shone FM, 98.1 in Whitehorse, 90.5 in the communities. How's it going? I'm Stuart Cardinal Bunnell, sitting in for Elaine today. I've got your Shone FM news coming up for you in about 2.5 minutes to help you get there. We got a little bit of the Beach Boys. It's Surfin' USA. 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
1: This is Stuart Cardinal Bunnell with the Shona Fem News for Monday, August 10th. The Government of Canada has announced up to $29.8 million in funding to renovate and upgrade homes for Kwanlin Dun First Nation. In a joint media release, the federal government, the Government of Yukon, and Kwanlin Dun First Nation announced $12.5 million in funding through the Canada Greener Affordable Housing Program, as well as $10 million through Natural Resources Canada's Greener Neighborhoods Pilot Program, and an additional $4 million from the Yukon government through the Good Energy Batch Residential Retrofit Program. According to the release, the energy retrofit measures are expected to improve energy efficiency by 47%, decrease greenhouse gas emissions by 79%, and save residents over $190,000 per year. The release says that the multi-year project will see approximately 50 homes upgraded this year, with another 50 completed by the end of 2027. The Government of Yukon held its Yukon Forestry Summit in Watson Lake last week. In a media release, the Yukon government says that the summit was focused on improving conditions for the territory's forest industry, with representatives discussing forestry priorities, challenges, and opportunities, particularly in southern Yukon. According to the release, the event featured a morning session with remarks from Liard First Nation Chief Harlan Schilling, Minister of Energy, Mines and Resources Ted Laking, Minister of Economic Development, Tourism and Culture Jen Gamer, and Minister of Community Services Corey Belmore. The morning session also featured panels and facilitated discussions that explored challenges and solutions in the forest industry. The release says that the afternoon featured a field tour of the Heartland Timber Homes Mill and new homes, harvesting areas, and the site of a future fuel break in Watson Lake. Whitehorse RCMP have investigated fraudulent activity affecting some Bell Mobility customers in the Yukon, resulting in charges against a former Bell employee. In a media release, police say that from November 2025 to March 2026, 32-year-old Whitehorse resident Tanya Buller allegedly used her authorized access to add devices to customers' Bell Mobility accounts without their knowledge or consent. According to the release, the devices were then resold for personal profit, leaving 39 affected customers responsible for the associated charges on their account. The total retail value of the devices is approximately $65,000. In the release, police say they worked closely with Bell and affected customers to identify impacted accounts and assist with correcting billing issues related to the alleged offenses. Bullar was arrested on August 3rd and charged with fraud over $5,000, theft over $5,000, forgery, unauthorized use of a computer, mischief in relation to computer data, and identity fraud. Her next court appearance is scheduled for September 16th. Police have arrested and charged a Pelly Crossing resident following an incident involving a firearm that left one person seriously injured. In a media release, Pelly Crossing RCMP says that police responded to a report of shots fired in a residential area on August 2nd. During their response, police found the victim at the local health center with a gunshot wound to the leg. According to the release, the victim was transported to Whitehorse for medical treatment, and a suspect was identified, located, and safely apprehended without incident that same day. The release says that 29-year-old Pelly Crossing resident Anthony Grennan was charged with several offenses, including aggravated assault and multiple firearms-related offenses. Grennan will appear in court on August 12th. That's the Shona Fem News for Monday, August 10th. 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For Shona Fem News, I'm Stuart Cardinal Bunnell.
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You're listening to Indigenous Connections on Shone FM, 98.1 in Whitehorse, 90.5 in the communities. How's it going? I'm Stuart Cardinal Bunnell, filling in for Elaine while she's off for today. Now, you may or may not know this, but I'm a bit of a nerd. And one of the things that I like is taking a look at what happened on this day in history. In particular, Canadian history, because, you know, we're Canadian. Pretty cool stuff that happened on this day way back in 1876. The first phone call took place between Brantford, Ontario and Paris, Ontario. Now, that's not a super long distance phone call, I'll give you that. It's about the distance from Whitehorse to probably Carcross, the Carcross cutoff. So not a very far distance to have a phone call, but that's pretty impressive for 1876. Let's see. Taking a quick jump here. In 1972, a 1 million kilogram meteor grazed the atmosphere above Canada. It was called the Great Fireball, which was a daylight meteor that was visible from Utah, United States, to Alberta, Canada. It passed 35 miles above the Earth's surface. Now, the thing is, that's not very far. That is alarmingly close. But it didn't actually hit the ground. Nice to see that nothing terrible happened on this day back in 1972. And we'll take one more here. We'll take a famous birthday, or maybe a famous death instead. No, we'll take a famous birthday. Cameron Connor is a Canadian WHA and NHL ice hockey forward. He played for the Phoenix Roadrunners and the Edmonton Oilers, as well as three other teams between 1974 and 1983. He was born on August 10th in Winnipeg, Manitoba. Well, those are some pretty interesting, well, those are things that I found interesting anyway about this day way back in Canadian history. I like to check on these things just so I've got something fun to share at parties that I don't get invited to. All right, it is 12:46.

That's Kris Kristofferson with Jody and the Kid. That's just about going to do it for Indigenous Connections today. I'm Stuart Cardinal Bunnell. Thank you so much for joining me. We're going to play one more tune before the Canadian Press News at 1 o'clock. It's a little bit of George Strait. I think it's a perfectly reasonable tune to play to get us out of here for today. Thank you so much for joining me. And Neon Country is coming up next with all the new country that you've come to expect. In the meantime, here's George Strait with The Cowboy Rides Away.

0: From the National Newsroom of the Canadian Press, I'm Karen Rebo. Several thousand properties remain under evacuation order or alert this morning on the western shores of southern BC's Okanagan Lake. Thousands of people were ordered out of their homes in Summerland, Peachland, and Falder, and they fled to Penticton as the Bald Range fire is still out of control. That fire erupted on Friday. High winds fueled its rapid growth. RCMP say an 80-year-old woman died because of the fire as she tried to escape her home with a family member in Meadow Valley. Officials say some homes have definitely been lost in Summerland and Falder. Here's Canadian Press reporter Brenna Owen.
1: The Premier has said there's been significant structural losses, but we don't yet know the full toll.
0: BC Wildfire Service said yesterday the Bald Range fire had grown to 136 square kilometers since it erupted on Friday. France is bracing for its fifth heat wave alert of the season, adding to an intense stretch of hot weather that has repeatedly sent temperatures soaring across the country since May. Porter Airlines says a flight was canceled last week on Vancouver Island after a child refused to buckle up. An airline spokesman says its plane left the terminal in Victoria Thursday and was headed to the runway for departure to Toronto, but a young child was standing in their seat and would not secure their seatbelt. Porter says attempts by a parent and crew to fix the situation were unsuccessful, so the crew returned to the terminal and had the two passengers disembark. The kerfuffle, though, delayed the flight past the airport's runway closure, so all passengers had to get off and be rebooked for the next day. The man charged in rap icon Tupac Shakur's 1996 killing in Las Vegas is going to trial. 63-year-old Dwayne Davis is facing one charge of murder with a deadly weapon with the intent to promote, further, or assist a criminal gang in Shakur's death. Jury selection is set for today. Davis says he is innocent. An intergalactic comedic candidate with a garbage can on his head is at the center of the UK's political universe. Known for running against prime ministers, Count Binface is facing a special election against Reform UK leader Nigel Farage. The election has been denounced as a farce after Farage resigned from Parliament amid scrutiny of a big financial gift, only to announce he would run to fill his seat. Despite a field of 34 candidates, Binface has stolen the show with his humorous platform and hot takes on hand dryers and capping croissant prices.
2: Build at least one affordable house. Try nurses' pay to that of ministers. Rename London Bridge after Phoebe Waller. Bring back CFAX. And, of course, move the hand dryer in the gents' toilets at the Crown and Treaty Pub, Uxbridge, to a more sensible position.
0: The man under the can is comedian John Harvey, and he does not break character. This is the Canadian Press. In sports, the Toronto Blue Jays open a crucial four-game series at home against the visiting Boston Red Sox tonight. Boston holds one of three wildcard spots in the American League standings, and Toronto is chasing one of those playoff berths. We're 3.5 games behind Texas right now for the final spot. The Jays left Philadelphia last night after a grueling 12-inning game that ended in a 7-6 loss to the Phillies. Canadian Jameson Taillon will make his Rogers Center debut as a Blue Jay tonight. In tennis, the men's singles quarterfinals get underway today at the National Bank Open in Montreal with two matches scheduled. They include Rafael Hodar of Spain against Arthur Fils of France. The women's singles quarterfinals begin today at the NBO in Toronto. Canada's Leila Fernandez lost last night in the round of 16 to Naomi Osaka. There are two games in the WNBA tonight, including one in Atlanta, where the Dream will host the Toronto Tempo, who have lost 8 straight. From the Canadian Press, I'm Karen Rebo.

Oh, there's a little Luke Bryan for you on a Monday. That's all my friends say. My name is Patrick Jacobson, and you are listening to Neon Country on Indigenous Radio, Shone FM, the beat of a different drummer. I'm just going to go through the weather here with you in the territory. Right now in Beaver Creek, it's mostly cloudy and 17. In Burwash, it's cloudy and 15. Carmax is 17 degrees. Dawson City, mostly cloudy and 15. Faro is mostly cloudy and 15. Haines Junction is 17 degrees. McMillan Pass is the cold spot in the territory today at 8 degrees. Mayo, mostly cloudy and 17 degrees. Old Crow is 11 degrees. In Pelly Ranch, Fort Selkirk, it's 16 degrees. Teslin is the hot spot at 18 and mostly cloudy. Watson Lake is 17 degrees and mostly cloudy. And here in Whitehorse outside the Shone FM studio, it is 17 degrees and mostly cloudy. All right, I'd like to count down the top 10 country songs in Canada as I do every Monday. And right now, at number 10, up from one spot last week, it was number 11 last week, this is the latest from Kenny Chesney. This is Carry On Shone FM.

That's Kenny Chesney with Carry On, the number 10 song in Canada on the country music charts this week. Now at number 9, this one slipped down a few spots from number 6 last week. This is Dean Brody and A Man Without a Woman.

At number 9, that's Dean Brody and A Man Without a Woman. It was at number 6 last week, and it has slipped back down to number 9. Holding steady at 8, as it was last week, this is Owen Riegling with Love, Hate, Love. Here it is on Neon Country.

At number 8, that's Love Hate Love by Owen Rigling. All right, in number 7, this one has moved up from number 10 from last week. This is Tyler Joe Miller from Surrey, British Columbia, and this is Under the Influence. Here it is on Neon Country.

This Tyler Joe Miller, Under the Influence, and that is your number 7 song on the Country Music Countdown this week. Now up to number 6 from number 7 last week. This is one of the biggest stars in the world. This is Taylor Swift with I Knew It, I Knew You from Toy Story 5.

0: There's Taylor Swift with I Knew It, I Knew You. That's the number 6 song on the Country Music Canada countdown this week. All right, we'll be back with the top 5 right after this.
1: Now's the time to experience Haines, Alaska. The annual Sockeye Run is underway, bringing the rivers to life for one of the North's most remarkable seasons. Where snow-capped mountains meet the sea, wild rivers, forests, and abundant wildlife create an adventure unlike anywhere else. Watch salmon make their incredible journey upstream, explore the trails, or simply take in the breathtaking scenery. Discover the beauty, diversity, and unforgettable spirit of Haines, Alaska.
0: All right, in the number 5 spot, we have a former number 1 song. This was number 4 last week, and it's Ella Langley with Morgan Wallen singing I Can't Love You Anymore.

That's number five on the Country Music Canada countdown this week. And number four, also a former number one song. This one slipped down one spot from number three last week. This is Luke Combs and Be By You, number three.

Yes, that's your number four song this week. That's Luke Combs with Be By You, down one spot from number three last week. All right, and this week's number three song also slipped down one spot from last week. This was last week's number two song. This is Kane Brown and Woman.

Yes, that's Kane Brown. That's your number three song on the Canada Country Top 10 chart this week. All right. Up a bunch of spots from number five last week to number two. We've got the latest from Morgan Wallen. From his I'm the Problem album, this is called Don't We? Here it is.

That's number two on the Canada Country Countdown this week. All right. And holding steady at number one, this is Jason Aldean and Don't Tell on Me. Here it is on Neon Country.

right, that's your Canada Country Music Top 10 this week. I'll do a quick recap here. At number 10, we had Kenny Chesney with Carry On, which moved up from the number 11 spot last week. And number 9, Man Without a Woman, Dean Brody, which slipped down from number 6 last week to number 9. Owen Riegling stayed steady at number 8 with Love, Hate, Love. Under the Influence, Tyler Joe Miller moved up from 10 to number 7. I Knew It, I Knew You by Taylor Swift moved up one spot from number 7 to number 6. I Can't Love You Anymore, Ella Langley and Morgan Wallen dropped one spot from number 4 to number 5. And Be By You by Luke Combs also dropped one spot from number 3 to number 4. And Kane Brown with Woman dropped one spot from number 2 to number 3. Don't We by Morgan Wallen moved up several spots from number 5 to number 2. And holding steady for 2 weeks in a row is Jason Aldean with Don't Tell On Me. You're listening to Neon Country on Shone FM, Indigenous Radio, the beat of a different drummer. I'm Patrick Jacobson. I'll be here with you until 3 o'clock this afternoon, at which point William Carlick will take over with the Drive Home Show. And got time to play a few more tunes here before the news at the top of the hour. I'm going to start with Alyssa Bonagura. This is Small Town Tuesday. Who are you going to be?

Well, I do love a big obnoxious ending for a song. That is Drew Gregory with Redneck Till I Die. And we heard Casey Musgraves before that with Dry Spell. And Alyssa Bonaguro with Small Town Tuesday. Who are you going to be? I'm Patrick Jacobson. This is Neon Country on Indigenous Radio, Shown FM, the beat of a different drummer. And I got the news coming up here in just a few minutes. And then I will run down the weather across the Yukon Territory with you just after that as well. And another hour of top 40 and contemporary country music hits to follow. And then this afternoon, William Karlick will be on with the Drive Home Show playing all of your favorite classic rock hits. Right now, this is Danielle Ryan, and Done is Done.

0: From the National Newsroom of the Canadian Press, I'm Karen Rebo. Several thousand properties remain under evacuation order or alert this morning on the western shores of southern BC's Okanagan Lake. Thousands of people were ordered out of their homes in Summerland, Peachland, and Falder, and they fled to Penticton as the Bald Range fire is still out of control. That fire erupted on Friday. High winds fueled its rapid growth. RCMP say an 80-year-old woman died because of the fire as she tried to escape her home with a family member in Meadow Valley. Officials say some homes have definitely been lost in Summerland and Falder. Here's Canadian Press reporter Brenna Owen.
1: The Premier has said there's been significant structural losses, but we don't yet know the full toll.
0: BC Wildfire Service said yesterday the Bald Range fire had grown to 136 square kilometers since it erupted on Friday. France is bracing for its fifth heat wave alert of the season, adding to an intense stretch of hot weather that has repeatedly sent temperatures soaring across the country since May. Porter Airlines says a flight was canceled last week on Vancouver Island after a child refused to buckle up. An airline spokesman says its plane left the terminal in Victoria Thursday and was headed to the runway for departure to Toronto, but a young child was standing in their seat and would not secure their seatbelt. Porter says attempts by a parent and crew to fix the situation were unsuccessful, so the crew returned to the terminal and had the two passengers disembark. The kerfuffle, though, delayed the flight past the airport's runway closure, so all passengers had to get off and be rebooked for the next day. The man charged in rap icon Tupac Shakur's 1996 killing in Las Vegas is going to trial. 63-year-old Dwayne Davis is facing one charge of murder with a deadly weapon with the intent to promote, further, or assist a criminal gang in Shakur's death. Jury selection is set for today. Davis says he is innocent. An intergalactic comedic candidate with a garbage can on his head is at the center of the UK's political universe. Known for running against prime ministers, Count Binface is facing a special election against Reform UK leader Nigel Farage. The election has been denounced as a farce after Farage resigned from Parliament amid scrutiny of a big financial gift, only to announce he would run to fill his seat. Despite a field of 34 candidates, Binface has stolen the show with his humorous platform and hot takes on hand dryers and capping croissant prices.
2: Build at least one affordable house, hide nurses' pay to that of ministers, rename London Bridge after Phoebe Waller, bring back CFAX, and of course, move the hand dryer in the gents' toilets at the Crown and Treaty Pub, Uxbridge, to a more sensible position.
0: The man under the can is comedian John Harvey, and he does not break character. This is the Canadian Press. In sports, the Toronto Blue Jays open a crucial four-game series at home against the visiting Boston Red Sox tonight. Boston holds one of three wildcard spots in the American League standings, and Toronto is chasing one of those playoff berths. We're 3.5 games behind Texas right now for the final spot. The Jays left Philadelphia last night after a grueling 12-inning game that ended in a 7-6 loss to the Phillies. Canadian Jameson Taillon will make his Rogers Centre debut as a Blue Jay tonight. In tennis, the men's singles quarterfinals get underway today at the National Bank Open in Montreal with two matches scheduled. They include Rafael Hodar of Spain against Arthur Fils of France. The women's singles quarterfinals begin today at the NBO in Toronto. Canada's Leila Fernandez lost last night in the round of 16 to Naomi Osaka. There are two games in the WNBA tonight, including one in Atlanta, where the Dream will host the Toronto Tempo, who have lost eight straight. From the Canadian Press, I'm Karen Rebo.
3: Thank you, Karen. Let's take a look at the weather around the Yukon at this hour. Right now in Beaver Creek, it is mostly cloudy and 18 degrees. Burwash is cloudy and 15 degrees. Carmax is 17 degrees. Dawson City, 17 degrees, mostly cloudy. Faro, also mostly cloudy and 17. Haines Junction is the hot spot at 20 degrees. McMillan Pass is the cool spot at 7 degrees. Mayo, mostly cloudy and 18. Old Crow is 11 degrees, a little windy up there. Winds from the east-northeast at 17, gusting to 34. Pelly Ranch, 18 degrees. Teslin, mostly cloudy and 20 degrees. Watson Lake, mostly cloudy and 18 degrees. And here in Whitehorse outside the Shone FM studios, it's mostly cloudy and 17 degrees. Basically, the territory is mostly cloudy. All right, let's get back into some music here. This is the latest from Brad Paisley. This town ain't small enough. Here it is on Neon Country.

0: That's Tim and the Glory Boys with If I Go Missing. And we had Morgan Griffiths just before that with Just Being Me. And Brad Paisley started off this hour on Neon Country with This Town Ain't Small Enough. All right, I'm going to go to a quick word from one of our sponsors here and we'll be right back.
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0: And my thanks goes out to Northern Vision Development for continuing to sponsor Neon Country here on Shone FM. So we can play great songs like this. This is Gretchen Wilson with a little help from Ella Langley, Here for the Party. Here it is.

From her Cherry Valley album, that is Carter Faith with Betty. And we heard Casey Bruner just before her with Girls Are Going Out, and a reworked version of Gretchen Wilson's classic Here for the Party, that version featuring Ella Langley. And there you have it. You're listening to Neon Country on Indigenous Radio, Shone FM, the beat of a different drummer. I'm Patrick Jacobson, and as always, it's great to be here with you. And it's been a cloudy, kind of cooler day across the Yukon today. But hopefully there's still some more warm summer days to come. And I'd like to play something from a Métis singer-songwriter. He was born in Hay River, Northwest Territories, but currently lives in Steen River, Alberta. This is Chevy Bewley and Forget Her Goodbye, and here it is on Neon Country.

is Braden King, and we got beer with Riley Green just ahead of him, Think As You Drunk, and Chevy Buley with Forget Her Goodbye. You're listening to Neon Country on Shown FM, the beat of a different drummer. Here's Joel Battle, Runaway Bride.

Got time to squeeze in maybe three more tunes here, so let's get on with it. This one is the latest from Ella Langley. This is called Love and Life Again. Here it is.

Oh, well, sorry for the brief little outage there. This is Luke Bryan in Country As She Knows It. Here it is on Neon Country, Shone FM.

0: That's Tucker Wetmore from his What Not To album. That is called Brunette. And we had Luke Bryan just ahead of him with Country and She Knows It. And the latest single from Ella Langley, that's Loving Life Again, off of her massive Dandelion record, which has definitely spurred, well, I think, 4 other number one hits so far. So we'll see if this one also gets up there. 3 number one hits and 1 other hit that didn't quite hit number one. But yeah, and this one is already climbing the charts pretty rapidly. So my name is Patrick Jacobson. You've been listening to Neon Country. I will be back here again at 1 tomorrow. And right now I'm going to make way for the news. And then William Carlick is up next with the Drive Home Show. We'll see you tomorrow.
1: From the National Newsroom of the Canadian Press, I'm John Kennedy. A New York jury has found a 46-year-old Montreal man guilty of second-degree murder in the death of his 9-year-old daughter. Luciano Fredolin was also convicted of concealing Melina's body after it was found in a rural marsh near Ticonderoga, New York, last year. He had reported Melina missing on July 19, 2025, claiming two men had kidnapped her in a white van before he was later arrested by police. Canada's National Defense Minister says the military is on standby and is ready to assist with BC's wildfire situation should the province make the request. The comments come as thousands of people have been forced to evacuate the area near Summerlin, BC, due to the Bald Range fire that has grown rapidly over the weekend, triggering a provincial state of emergency. David McGuinty says the BC government made the request for assistance to the Federal Ministry of Emergency Management, but not yet for military help.
2: Canadian Armed Forces are on standby, on direct constant contact with our government operations center, our emergency preparedness folks, the BC government, their officials. So we have not yet received a formal request for assistance.
1: BC Emergency Management Minister Kelly Green says the request for federal aid involves securing accommodations for evacuees, especially in the Summerland area. The RCMP says a 51-year-old Montreal man has been charged with allegedly making death threats against Prime Minister Mark Carney. They say the Integrated National Security Enforcement Team launched an investigation last weekend, and Marc Poirier appeared in Montreal court on Saturday. Police say the threats against prominent politicians and government officials have increased in recent years. Unifor and General Motors have begun negotiations on a new labor contract, with talks kicking off at a downtown Toronto bargaining table. Unifor National President Lana Payne and GM Canada President Jack Uppel shook hands today to mark the beginning of discussions. Payne says she believes they have something to prove.
3: We have to show everyone, including Canadians, and especially our members, that this auto industry is here to stay, and that General Motors intends to be an important part of that industry for generations to come. That's our collective responsibility during these talks.
1: The union that represents 4,600 members of Ontario GM facilities has set a target deadline of August 21st to reach a tentative agreement with GM. A passenger aboard a canceled Porter Airlines flight says a young child who refused to buckle up was obviously terrified and shouldn't be blamed for the disruption. The flight from Victoria to Toronto was returning to the terminal after the child would not comply with crew instructions, and the aircraft could not depart before the airport's 12:30 a.m. runway closure. Passenger Arye Kozuk from the flight says the child hid under their seat rather than behaving aggressively, and he defended the family against criticism online. Porter apologized to passengers who had to wait for another flight the following day. This is the Canadian Press. In sports, the Toronto Blue Jays welcomed their American League East rival Boston Red Sox to the Rogers Centre to kick off a 4-game series tonight. The Red Sox entered the series as one of the hottest teams in baseball, with 8 wins over the last 10 games. The Blue Jays have won 6 of the last 10 and still sit in last place in the competitive AL East. The Ottawa Redblacks have released veteran defensive back Demario Houston. He appeared in every game for the Redblacks this year, making 23 defensive tackles and 1 special teams tackle. Houston helped Winnipeg win the 2021 Grey Cup and was an All-Star League player in 2023 with a league-high 7 interceptions. The struggling Toronto Tempo are on the road facing the Atlanta Dream in WNBA action. The Tempo started their expansion season well, but an 8-game losing streak has them entering tonight's game with a 10-21 record. The Dream have won 7 of the last 10 games. From the Canadian Press, I'm John Kennedy.
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That was All the Nova, Always Be Mine. You're listening to William Carlicky on a Drive Home show for this August 10th, Monday. Hope you had a good weekend. And when I say you, if you had a good weekend, will you remember this weekend a couple of days from now, next week, next month, next year? If you could, then it's worth remembering.

That was the Black Keys, Lonely Boy. Before that, we heard Big Wreck, that song. And that song is exactly the same song you want to hear this afternoon in the three-hour show that I host here on Shone FM. And all you need to do is give me a call at 668-6676. And I was just mentioning about what you did this weekend that's going to be remembered. Well, Saturday we went out to Twin Lakes and sat around a fire and came home smelling like smoke, but that was all good. But other than that, it was pretty neat because within that half hour we got there, the rainstorm came down like you wouldn't believe, and it was pouring rain. And so I got a little bit wet, but that's okay. That's part of summer. And then yesterday I decided to go back to the Tagish Bridge and see if I could catch some more fish with new fishing gear, but I guess we didn't catch nothing because the wind was blowing in my face and that's all I got. So if you know how to catch fish, that'd be a good thing.

That was Strange Advance We Run. And before that, we heard Doug and the Slugs, Who Knows How. And what I was alluding to is How to Catch a Fish. And maybe next time I go to Tagish, I'll try it again. But it was so beautiful out there. It was all worth it because it was so warm and I had the bridge all to myself. And the wind was blowing and I thought to myself, this is summer and nothing better to do.

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0: That was Bob Seger, Ship of Fool. And before that, we heard Led Zeppelin going to California. And you're listening to William Curlick here on a Drive Home Show. And our temperature in our beautiful city right now, we're sitting at plus 19, mostly cloudy. And it's probably threatening to rain, but that's okay.
1: The Council of Yukon First Nations is accepting applications from Yukon First Nation citizens to fill vacancies on boards and committees, including the Yukon Environmental and Socioeconomic Assessment Board. 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The deadline is August 28th, 2026.

Huey Lewis and the News, couple of days off for those of us who are still working this beautiful summer. I guess that's something we can always ask for, but also if you keep in tune with Shona FM for the next couple of hours, we'll have nothing but best classic rock with you, for you, by William Carlick here, your host. 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

0: From the National Newsroom of the Canadian Press, I'm John Kennedy. The BC government has temporarily banned recreational vehicles from accessing Crown lands in multiple fire centers as wildfires continue to threaten communities across the province. British Columbia Forests Minister Ravi Parmar says violators face fines of up to $1,100.
1: The Natural Resource Office Service has been dialed in. They are based in the Ministry of Environment and Parks. They will be observing the situations within those fire centers, and they will not hesitate. Let me be very clear. They will not hesitate to fine people who don't follow these orders.
0: Parmar was speaking in Victoria and also says the government continues to put resources towards the Bald Range fire, which has forced evacuation of more than 20,000 people, including all of Summerland, B.C., just north of Penticton. A New York jury has convicted 46-year-old Luciano Fratellin in a second-degree murder trial in the death of his 9-year-old daughter, Melina, from Montreal. Fratellin was also found guilty of concealing her body as relatives became emotional and he was taken from the courtroom in handcuffs. He had initially reported Melina missing July 19, 2025, during a week-long U.S. trip, claiming two men had abducted her before investigators arrested him. A passenger aboard the Porter Airlines flight from Victoria to Toronto that was canceled last week after a toddler refused to buckle up says the child was scared and shouldn't be blamed. The aircraft couldn't take off in what Porter called an unsafe situation, so the crew decided to return to the terminal and have the child and parent get off the plane. Arye Kozuk says the reaction to the incident has been unfair to the child.
2: This was a child that was in a tube with 150 people. They're obviously terrified, and their response was to try to hide under the seat in front of them. And, like, I think it's just important to clarify that that's so different than, like, a kid running around and screaming.
0: Porter says the time needed to bridge the aircraft, deplane the duo, retrieve their baggage, and submit new flight plans meant it was too late to depart since Victoria's runway closes at 12:30 a.m. A 7.4 magnitude earthquake has killed at least 111 people in Western Columbia, injuring 87 people and damaging 1,600 buildings. More than 1,400 people have been listed as missing in one database, while officials say people remain trapped in some 380 damaged buildings. An Elections Canada estimate suggests by-elections to replace members of Parliament who have resigned or plan to do so shortly are expected to cost the taxpayers upward of $24 million.
3: Elections Canada says while the cost of holding a by-election can vary because of multiple factors, a single by-election costs an average of $2 million to run. Three by-elections have been held already this year. Three are scheduled for the end of this month. One Quebec seat is vacant with no by-election called, and five more MP resignations are expected in the coming weeks. Brenda Molina Navidad, The Canadian Press.
0: This is The Canadian Press. In sports, the Toronto Blue Jays welcomed their American League East rival Boston Red Sox to the Rogers Centre to kick off a four-game series tonight. The Red Sox enter the series as one of the hottest teams in baseball, with 8 wins over the last 10 games. The Blue Jays have won 6 of the last 10 and still sit in last place in the competitive AL East. The Ottawa Redblacks have released veteran defensive back Demario Houston. He appeared in every game for the Redblacks this year, making 23 defensive tackles and one special teams tackle. Houston helped Winnipeg win the 2021 Grey Cup and was a All-Star League player in 2023 with a league-high 7 interceptions. The struggling Toronto Tempo are on the road facing the Atlanta Dream in WNBA action. The Tempo started their expansion season well, but an 8-game losing streak has them entering tonight's game with a 10-21 record. The Dream have won 7 of the last 10 games. From the Canadian Press, I'm John Kennedy.

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2: 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Nothing but the best. We're coming up with Fleetwood Mac, Oh Diane.

0: That was Max Webster and Kim Mitchell, Let Go of the Line. Before that, we heard Eddie and the Tide, Call My Name. And our time here is 4:17. Getting close to listening to Paul Schaefer and This Day in Rock.
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6: It's August 10th, and today in 1979, Greg Kinn's album, With the Naked Eye, debuts on Billboard's album chart. The first track is called Rendezvous, and it's written by Bruce Springsteen. Take a listen.

You can tell it's a Springsteen song because he mentions night two times in a 5-second span. And a very happy birthday to Ian Anderson. You know Ian as the leader of Jethro Tull, but what you may not know is that he spends his time outside of the band as a salmon farmer. In fact, Ian owns the largest salmon fishery in Scotland. He claims that his salmon farm and the backstage area smell nearly identical, but both pale to the stink coming off that beard. Hit me up on Twitter at Paul Schaefer.

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1: This is Stuart Cardinal Bunnell with the Shonathem News for Monday, August 10th. The Government of Canada has announced up to $29.8 million in funding to renovate and upgrade homes for Kwanlyn-Dunn First Nation. In a joint media release, the federal government, the Government of Yukon, and Kwanlyn-Dunn First Nation announced $12.5 million in funding through the Canada Greener Affordable Housing Program, as well as $10 million through Natural Resources Canada's Greener Neighborhoods Pilot Program, and an additional $4 million from the Yukon government through the Good Energy Batch Residential Retrofit Program. According to the release, the energy retrofit measures are expected to improve energy efficiency by 47%, decrease greenhouse gas emissions by 79%, and save residents over $190,000 per year. The release says that the multi-year project will see approximately 50 homes upgraded this year, with another 50 completed by the end of 2027. The Government of Yukon held its Yukon Forestry Summit in Watson Lake last week. In a media release, the Yukon government says that the summit was focused on improving conditions for the territory's forest industry, with representatives discussing forestry priorities, challenges, and opportunities, particularly in southern Yukon. According to the release, the event featured a morning session with remarks from Liard First Nation Chief Harlan Schilling, Minister of Energy, Mines and Resources Ted Laking, Minister of Economic Development, Tourism and Culture Jen Gemer, and Minister of Community Services Corey Belmore. The morning session also featured panels and facilitated discussions that explored challenges and solutions in the forest industry. The release says that the afternoon featured a field tour of the Heartland Timber Homes Mill and new homes, harvesting areas, and the site of a future fuel break in Watson Lake. Whitehorse RCMP have investigated fraudulent activity affecting some Bell Mobility customers in the Yukon, resulting in charges against a former Bell employee. In a media release, police say that from November 2025 to March 2026, 32-year-old Whitehorse resident Tanya Buller allegedly used her authorized access to add devices to customers' Bell Mobility accounts without their knowledge or consent. According to the release, the devices were then resold for personal profit, leaving 39 affected customers responsible for the associated charges on their account. The total retail value of the devices is approximately $65,000. In the release, police say they worked closely with Bell and affected customers to identify impacted accounts and assist with correcting billing issues related to the alleged offenses. Bullar was arrested on August 3rd and charged with fraud over $5,000, theft over $5,000, forgery, unauthorized use of a computer, mischief in relation to computer data, and identity fraud. Her next court appearance is scheduled for September 16th. Police have arrested and charged a Pelly Crossing resident following an incident involving a firearm that left one person seriously injured. In a media release, Pelly Crossing RCMP says that police responded to a report of shots fired in a residential area on August 2nd. During their response, police found the victim at the local health center with a gunshot wound to the leg. According to the release, the victim was transported to Whitehorse for medical treatment, and a suspect was identified, located, and safely apprehended without incident that same day. The release says that 29-year-old Pelly Crossing resident Anthony Grennan was charged with several offenses, including aggravated assault and multiple firearms-related offenses. Grennan will appear in court on August 12th. That's the Shonathem News for Monday, August 10th. 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

was the Pussycat singing Mississippi. Before that, we heard American West, Stand By Me. You're listening to William Carlick on the Hour 2 of the Drive Home Show. Glad to have you listening out there in Radioland.

Bucky Burnett pulling the line. I'm talking about line, there's a whole line of vehicles heading in this direction on Second Avenue. I guess it's that time of the day. So hopefully everybody's driving carefully. Before that, we heard Deep Purple, Smoke on the Water.

That was a band called The Trues, a Canadian band at that, Between the End and Once Upon a Time. And before that was Arcade Fire, another Canadian band. Everything Now. It's not the way we want everything now. But if you want good music, stay tuned on Shone FM and we will try to satisfy you. You're everything now.

0: From the National Newsroom of the Canadian Press, I'm Hannah Stolz. BC Forest Minister Ravi Parmar says governments continue to put resources toward the Bald Range fire, which has forced the evacuation of more than 20,000 people in the south and central Okanagan regions. The minister says the fire spread at a pace double that what models were projecting, and he says those models are shaping evacuation plans for nearby Penticton, BC, which is currently hosting evacuees from Summerland.
1: With the modeling we have in place, we are working with EMCR on evacuation considerations, future evacuation orders and alerts, and we're certainly having conversations. And as you can imagine, the mayor of Penticton has got his EOC set up, and we're in constant conversation with them, not just on supporting Summerland residents, but also considering potential scenarios if we get to that point.
0: Parmar was speaking in Victoria after announcing that the government was temporarily closing off Crown lands and land in multiple fire centres across BC to all recreational off-road vehicles. Ottawa has named former CMHC Chief Executive Evan Siddle as the first board chair of Build Canada Homes. He led the Canada Mortgage and Housing Corporation from late 2013 to 2021 and helped develop the Liberals' national housing strategy. He later served as vice chair of BMO Capital Markets and previously led Alberta's AIMCO pension manager. Most Eastern Canadian premiers skipped a meeting with New England governors, with a UPEI political scientist saying the trade war has changed priorities. Nova Scotia Premier Tim Houston and PEI Premier Rob Lance were the only Canadian premiers at the 47th annual gathering, while Vermont Governor Phil Scott was the only U.S. governor present. New Brunswick, Newfoundland and Labrador, and Quebec sent representatives instead, while four of the six New England governors are facing primaries. A New York jury has convicted 46-year-old Luciano Fratellin of second-degree murder and concealing a body in the death of his 9-year-old daughter from Montreal. Jurors reached their verdict after about an hour of deliberations following a roughly 3-week trial. U.S. President Donald Trump today signed an executive order recommending the childhood measles and mumps and rubella vaccine be split into 3 separate shots. Public health experts have warned the separation could lead to an increased risk of children missing the shots and getting those diseases. ABC News medical correspondent Dr. Darian Sutton says the move creates an obstacle to full protection from those diseases.
2: We're seeing the highest number of cases of measles that we've seen in the United States in over 35 years, as the rate of vaccinations among children continues to decline in the United States. More than 280,000 children are currently in kindergarten, not up to date on their vaccinations.
0: Major medical groups, including the American Academy of Pediatrics, say no studies show a link between vaccines and autism. And a powerful 7.4 magnitude earthquake struck western Colombia, killing at least 111 people and damaging about 1,600 buildings, with rescuers searching for survivors. This is the Canadian Press. In sports, the Toronto Blue Jays are without slugger Kazuma Okamoto as they launch a 4-game series with the Boston Red Sox at Rogers Centre tonight. Okamoto is out with a knee contusion. Canadians Duncan Chan and Alexis Garlano saw their impressive run in doubles competition at the Men's National Bank Open Tennis Tournament come to an end. The pair entered the tournament as wild cards. Two people with knowledge of the deal tell the Associated Press the Dallas Cowboys and defensive tackle Quinnen Williams have agreed on a 3-year extension worth around $106 million U.S. And Canada's national men's team won its first game of the World Flag Football Championships without having to step onto the field. Nigeria was forced to withdraw its men's and women's team from the tournament after being unable to get the necessary travel visas. Canada's men's team was drawn into the same pool as Nigeria. The women's team were unaffected. From the Canadian Press, I'm Hannah Stolz.